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1: It's Rizzo and Jeff, and coming up on the show all week long at Harrah's Cherokee Resort and Events Center, Jeff Collective Soul. 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What a great band, huh?
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3: 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One person was killed after a fatal accident on Pisgah Highway. Officials say the investigation is ongoing. How do you feel about speed humps? The city of Asheville wants to know. Read more about the public survey. 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

0: from Mr. Floyd Felix at the charge from United States. Calling, are we reaching? See, he keeps hanging up. And it's a man answering.
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1: It's Rizzo and Jeff, and coming up on the show all week long at Harrah's Cherokee Resort and Events Center, Jeff Collective Soul. It's going to be awesome. What a great band, huh?
2: Yeah, look, one of my faves, Collective Soul, and an awesome venue to see them at. 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

0: 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Is that Emma?
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1: Hey, how's everything been going lately?
0: It's fine.
1: Fine? You look super stressed.
0: Just looking at my propane bill. Here, see for yourself.
1: Whoa, that is a lot of money.
0: Yeah, it is. 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The forecast this year is calling for a cold winter, and keeping my family warm and cozy is top priority.
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0: Severe weather season is back, and severe thunderstorms, hailstorms, and high winds can wreak havoc on your roof. 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

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Hawaiian noises. You

0: Yeah, I think she tossed it. 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
1: Well, so she what? She took it, bit it, got in the car, drove, threw it on off the side of the road, and then just said,
0: well,
1: see you, John Wayne?
0: Well, I don't think that she bit it.
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can wait all night. What's it gonna be, boy? Yes or no? 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
2: Rumors spreading around in that Texas town. 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

0: the Rizzo and Jeff show. And do you want to hear a newsman named Peter Doench get really, really awkward?
1: I live for these moments. When the elder newsman.
0: Oh, the statesman. He's like 70.
1: He's 70. Yeah. He has come off the desk.
0: Yeah, he's off the desk.
1: And when you work in the newsroom with him, he's got grizzled news stories that he wants to tell you about. But he's come off the desk, back into the street. He's on the tail end. He's on the back nine of his career.
0: Yeah.
1: And then they want to throw, some crazy stories at him just to see how he can handle them. Don't you dare think that he can't, okay?
0: And here's the thing. You could see on his face the smile lines from years of anchoring. But anyway, they sent him to a very interesting story. So, Peter, take it away, my friend.
2: It all started around 4 Sunday morning in this neighborhood just south of Miami International Airport. The victim said he was startled to wake up and find a man on top of him.
0: Oh. Mm-hmm.
3: Yeah, so this case is extremely disturbing and concerning.
2: Officer Kiera Delva is talking about the charges against 34-year-old Maykel Rodriguez Jr. He's accused of indecent exposure and battery and burglary of an occupied dwelling near Lejeune Road and Northwest 11th Street. Mm. The victim said it all started when he accompanied some friends to a parking lot early Sunday morning and then returned to his room. According to the arrest affidavit, he said, "I closed the door, but don't remember if I locked the door or not."
0: That's very important.
2: I then woke up to him being on top of me. He said Rodriguez assaulted him and exposed himself. The report said of Rodriguez, he then grabbed his clothes before he left the room and stated, "I know you." Police were called, and the victim was able to describe Rodriguez.
0: Now, before we go any further, let's paint the picture.
1: So the guy goes to a parking lot, says hi to some friends.
0: He does.
1: Comes back in. I can't remember if I locked the door. The honest answer is you didn't. Okay.
0: Yeah,
1: Guy comes in, strips butt naked.
0: Mm-hmm. Pulls your pants down while you're sleeping.
1: Right.
0: And does, he touches you, then himself, then you, then him, then you, then him.
1: All right. Now, what? Now, what?
0: Now, Peter.

0: Zero Dench.
1: Now, let me tell you what Petey Dench here is doing. He's leaving out an important part of this story.
0: It's very important part, literally.
1: Before the guy walks out of the room, he pees on him.
0: Well, see.
1: Then grabs his clothes and leaves.
0: He does. Well,
1: how do you leave out that little nugget?
0: Well, and again, that's why, unfortunately, Jeff, I had to also get the man side of the story.
1: Okay.
2: I woke up around 4 o'clock in the morning to a grown man rubbing between my legs. And I had a feeling the front door wasn't locked before I went to bed. But I was tired. That man came in my apartment and violated me. And when he was done, he pulled down his pants and peed on me.
1: Did R. Kelly get out of jail?
0: I'm like, what's happening with this guy?
1: I mean,
0: what's going on with this guy?
1: And okay.
0: Now,
1: are you like, okay. So you go out to the parking lot. Are you drunk? You high? Like, that you don't know?
0: I mean, they probably were partying. Dude, it's Miami. Yeah. So yeah. They were probably
1: Miami.
0: Out.
1: No doubt.
0: They were out partying.
1: Not that it makes it right, but...
0: Well, you don't pee on the guy. Yeah. See, here's the thing. You don't pee,
1: why?
0: You get away from.
1: Why? Why not?
0: Why pee on?
1: Why do it to begin with? One. Two, why pee on him? What's the point?
0: Well, see, and that...
1: What does that accomplish?
0: I don't... See, that's where I'm confused, because... Yeah.
2: And as I'm laying there, trying to make sense inside of what's happening to me, he pulled his pants up and started walking towards the door. And right before he left, he looked back at me and said, "I know you."
1: Wow.
2: The police said the victim was able to give them a description of the man, and they found him just a few blocks away.
0: So, what's going on?
1: I know you,
0: and again, it's such a bizarre.
2: That man came in my apartment and violated me, and when he was done, he pulled down his pants and peed on me.
1: See, I don't get this.
0: I know. See, what's happening now?
1: I don't know. Something about the story doesn't add up for me.
0: It doesn't. And you know, Petey O'Dench is not doing it justice.
1: No.
0: So how does Pete finish? I mean, at this... Yeah.
3: Police were called, and the victim was able to describe Rodriguez.
0: Okay.
4: Officers canvassed the area and immediately was able to locate the subject responsible.
3: In bond court, we learned that Rodriguez works as a loan officer and has served for 5 years in the Air Force. Judge Mindy Glaser ordered that he stay away from the victim and for now be held in pretrial detention. Since the victim could not remember if he locked his door, Delva also had this warning.
0: Very important.
4: Please be very cautious when coming into your home or leaving your home. Please ensure that you lock your doors and double check it.
3: Police say it's not known why Rodriguez picked the victim.
0: And then that's it. That's it. That's all we get.
1: Something just doesn't add up. You know, something doesn't add up.
0: You know
1: here,
0: what?
1: But.
0: Something tells me, and I hate to say this, this isn't the first shower.
1: No.
0: Mm-mm. No, I think this, that he says, I know you. I think.
1: Yeah.
0: I think showers have been had.
1: Something's up. That's right.
0: Something's up.
1: Well, thank you, Peter O'Dench.
0: Thanks, Dench.
1: For the report.
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1: Next thing we're going to talk about is going to fog your glasses a little bit.
2: Yeah, yeah. Well, watch what you're drinking then around this guy.
0: Now
2: that's
0: listen.
2: That's why you'll fog up. That's for sure.
0: Now listen. This is started off as a really good story. So about 40 years ago, this woman lost her lunchbox. It was of Heathcliff and the family Huxtable.
2: Right. So
0: the Cosby Show.
2: So it was basically a Bill Cosby lunchbox.
0: It was.
2: Okay.
0: And this is what she said.
3: I think it's amazing. Like I said, if I would have been the person that found it, I would have put it on eBay. It was finders keepers, losers weepers. But like I said, it's very interesting to be able to see it. Like I said, as far as remembering it, I do not, but it has my mom's handwriting, which I'll treasure. So she made sure that I'd be able to find it. Just never knew it would take 40 years to be able to track me down.
2: Okay, what I do remember, I don't remember a specific, because, you know, I'm of the era of lunchboxes. I don't remember a specific Bill Cosby one.
0: Wasn't there one with all the Cosbys on it?
2: There could have been. I do remember the Fat Albert one.

0: The Fat Albert and the Cosby Kids was like one.
1: Fat Albert and the Cosby. So it could be that. 40 years ago, though, Jeff, was on the 80s. Fat Albert was like the 60s.
0: No, because he did the Fat Albert stuff. So it was a cartoon. So he did the Fat Albert cartoon. He voiced it.
1: Right. Yeah, that's true. So then it got us thinking, okay, what could the lunchbox have been? Maybe it was of something he was advertising at the time, right? So I wanted to go through some of the things that Bill Cosby was advertising.
0: Yeah, people don't realize that during that time, if you forget, he was on TV for just about everything. I mean, they had him for what? Coke to this to that. You name it, Bill Cosby. He was America's dad,
1: He was. So we thought, well, could the lunchbox have been maybe Pudding Pops?
2: What's your favorite lunchbox treat? Let's ask the lunchbox.
3: Jell-O pudding snacks.
2: What's yours say?
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10: There's always room for J-E-L-L.
1: Now, I thought maybe it could have been, because I think he's synonymous with Pudding Pop, right?
0: Yeah, he is. Everybody, when you think of Jell-O, everybody makes the joke with it. We all remember him doing that, you know, Jell-O
1: Pudding Pop.
0: Right.
1: Well, he started out like that, but then he got real silly.
0: Okay.
2: Jell-O Pudding Pops, Jell-O Pudding Pops, frozen pudding on a stick. 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
7: It is?
2: Mm-hmm. 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
7: Yeah.
2: And it always gets the green light from Mom because it's made with real pudding.
11: Jell-O brand Pudding Pops. 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
1: goodness of real Jell-O pudding. By the way, he licks Pudding Pops.
11: So you know it's wholesome.
2: A true winner.
7: And it gets a green light from Mom.
2: Boom.
1: Oh, okay. He's always eating those Pudding Pops.
0: Yeah. You know, when you start to listen to some of these and some of the things that he did in these commercials, and what you know now and what you know then, some things start to begin to,
1: well,
0: you know, make a little more sense.
1: Here's the thing. The last one, especially, but... Here's the last pudding one, and then he goes into advertising some juice, and then he joined the Reagan administration's campaign for drugs.
11: You know what's so cool about Jell-O gelatin pops? They taste just like Jell-O gelatin, but they've got a handle. So while your right hand is doing this, your left hand can be doing this or But if your left hand sees how much fun your right hand is having, it won't want to be left out.
1: Wow.
0: Oh, boy. So, quite an ambidextrous party, huh?
1: His left hand feels left out.
0: That must be nice to be ambidextrous.
1: His left hand feels very left out of the party.
0: Yeah.
1: You know?
0: Well, I got news for you. He's got a lot of work in the 80s. Both hands. We're learning that, aren't we? I got to tell you. He had no problem. His hands weren't left out of anything.
1: So then you go, all right, well, where did he begin, right? Maybe he wasn't selling Pudding Pops.
2: Hi, being Bill Cosby isn't all fun and games.
0: Again. Are we sure?
1: So let's just start that over, because I just want to make sure we get this right.
0: Coming over to supper at my house.
2: Hi, being Bill Cosby isn't all fun and games. So, when they asked me to do commercials for Hi-C, I said, hold the phone, I gotta check it out.
1: Hold the phone.
2: I found out that every 6 ounces of Hi-C has 100% of the US RDA of vitamin C. It's a lot more than powdered soft drink mixes and more than many other canned fruit drinks. Hi-C has 10% real fruit juice, and it tastes great. Hi-C, it's a sensible drink. Don't you think so?
7: Yeah.
2: Who asked you to talk?
0: Who asked you to talk?
1: Who asked you to talk? He was talking to a child.
0: Well, you pour her a cup of that. Whatever's in there, Bill. She won't be saying much.
1: He needs to unpossess the high C.
0: Yeah, I get it. That cup sounds like it's going to be nice and full.
1: But I think maybe her lunchbox, and if you're just tuning in, we're talking about Bill Cosby because a woman found a lunchbox, 40 years in the making. And I guess it was a Cosby and Friends or a Fat Al. We don't know.
0: Right.
1: She didn't say. But as we were perusing,

0: cruising through some of the products that Bill Cosby, you know, really got behind, we came across Diddy. And he wanted to help at the time then President and First Lady Nancy and Ronald Reagan, respectively. Do you remember the Don't Do Drugs initiative?
1: Of course, yes, yeah. I mean, it was, you know, and DARE and all of
0: yeah.
1: it. Yeah, yeah. I remember, you know, they're coming in, they're teaching in school about it and the Don't Do Drugs. Yeah, I remember.
0: Well, I want you to hear this, and I just want your honest take on this commercial.
2: This is Bill Cosby. Now that everybody has told you about the dangers of doing drugs, I'd like to tell you about some of the benefits. Just imagine yourself unconscious, making a visit to a hospital emergency room.
1: Oh, boy.
0: Why did he make this commercial?
1: Bill,
0: this isn't good, Bill.
1: He was deep in at this point when he was doing this stuff.
0: This was deep.
1: Oh, this is just him with his ego now.
0: He's like, come find me, you know, anyway.
2: This is Bill Cosby. Now that everybody has told you about the dangers of doing drugs, I'd like to tell you about some of the benefits. Just imagine yourself unconscious, making a visit to a hospital emergency room.
0: Jeez.
2: Weeks in rehabilitation centers, nights in overcrowded prisons, spending more money than you can afford, ruining your health, hurting your parents, losing your loved ones, and most of all, destroying yourself. And remember what I say about doing drugs. I think you can say no.
1: Well, if they don't know what they're saying no to, Bill, okay.
0: Hi. They don't know there's anything there, Bill.
1: This is Bill Cosby. For Quaalude.
0: Mallinckrodt Pharmaceuticals, Quaaludes.
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0: It is 105.9 The Mountain, Nashville's Classic Rock, the Rizzo and Jeff Show. Just a few minutes before the JNN, some more tunage. But I'd be remiss if I didn't at least talk about this. Jeff, there was a man who I guess was calling or called in terroristic threats to a school. And this man was being arraigned. And he was, dare I say, one of the naughtiest men I think I've ever seen in a court of law.
1: Yeah, I don't know how you let this go on for as long as it did.
0: I mean, we edited
1: this arraignment. I know.
0: I edited it. My apologies. We edited it down to like 2 minutes, but like this was like 14 minutes, Jeff, of just disrespect.

0: respect.
1: And the judge allowed it to go on. I just pulled the plug. Contempt, you're out. I guess you got to... If you're a judge, I would assume
0: the arraignment, you have to get
1: develop some patience. Yeah.
0: Yeah. So here you go.
2: This is State of Michigan versus Shantez Gregory. Sir, would you state your name for me, please?
3: Nope. Goodbye.
0: Hope I got all the beeps.
3: When he talks to you, play with me. Goodbye.
2: Mr. Gregory, would you state your name for the record, please?
3: Did you hear that?
0: Now, real quick, what he meant was, if you read the story, he passed gas in to the microphone.
1: Oh, what
0: you a went, move. Yeah, well, I mean, if this is the craziest part
1: what
0: of it.
1: What a move.
3: Goodbye.
2: Mr. Gregory, would you state your name
0: How
2: for the record,
0: that?
2: Please?
3: Did you hear that?
1: On command.
0: How about that?
1: On
0: Eddie
1: command.
0: Goes, did you hear that?
1: Yeah. Wow.
3: I Mr. said goodbye.
2: I heard you, sir, but you state your name for the record, sir.
3: Goodbye. I didn't talk to you. Goodbye. Don't play with me.
0: Oh.
2: Mr.
3: No,
2: Gregory, this is... Either.
3: Goodbye.
2: Mr. Gregory?
3: I'm ready for dinner, sir.
0: Now, just to clarify, I think he's talking about passing gas. Well, I think he is.
1: Well,
0: you
1: got to give it to him. It's a hard thing to always do on command. Sometimes you got to work it up, and if you have the ability to on command, it's a valuable weapon to use.
0: Not only a valuable weapon, but in court, though. But see, this is the thing. You go to court.
2: Mr. Gregory, this is...
3: Goodbye.
2: Mr. Gregory?
3: I'm ready for dinner, sir.
0: My God.
2: Sir, this is Judge Martin. I'm trying to get you arraigned on this matter. Would you state your name for me, sir?
3: I don't want to see no Judge Martin. Goodbye.
0: Oh, my.
3: You can send, if you want to talk to them, let them see me right now.
0: All right, so then it's like, what's going on?
2: Sir, I need you to state your name for the record, please.
3: Nope.
0: Oh, well, he says nope. Okay, all right. Well, then go ahead, Shantez.
3: I don't want to see no Judge Martin.
0: Whoa.
3: Goodbye.
0: Ouch.
2: Sir, is there a reason why you're failing or refusing to identify yourself?
0: I would have said, is
1: She's
0: there a
1: reason?
0: She is very patient.
1: Yeah, I guess you have to be.
0: I would have been like, is there a reason that you are repeatedly passing gas? You know? But, all right, so.
3: Goodbye. I don't want to see no Judge Martin. Goodbye.
2: You made a false report or threat of terrorism.
3: You're hard of hearing, ain't you? I said, let's go.
2: It's alleged, sir, that you did threaten to commit an act of terrorism and did communicate that threat to another person. That's contrary to Michigan compiled law.
0: So, and then again, she asked him one more time. You know, she's like, here, can you work with me?
3: Goodbye.
0: And he keeps saying,
3: Goodbye.
2: There is count two, intentional threat to commit act of violence against school employees or students with specific intent to carry out.
0: And he walks out, but.
1: And he gives her one on the out.
0: He gives her one and he says.
3: Goodbye.
0: Right in the mic.
1: Wow. I got to tell you, that's an on-command situation.
0: You
1: could control your flatulence to the point where at any point after every sentence that you're able to lay one out for her, and what do you want her to do in this situation?
0: So yeah, I think that's why she proceeded.
1: Right.
0: You know, because it's like she tries to end.
3: Go get a real job.
0: And it's
1: says,
0: like,
1: get a real job and then hits her with another one.
0: he walks out. The police officer pulls her back in.
3: Go get a real job.
0: Jesus.
1: Wow.
0: Go get a real... If somebody came up to me and said, hey, Rizzo, hey, Jeff, go get a real job.
1: You know what it's like? It's like he's putting his hand under his arm, the old school trick, right? Right, and hitting you with that, but he's just getting you just straight up. Wow.
0: On command,
1: Jeff. On command. That's a talent.
0: It
1: Whether
0: is.
1: You like it or not, that's a talent, okay?
0: It's a very special talent. Yeah. So I guess the only thing that I have to say to the people listening is...
3: Goodbye.
0: How's that?
1: There you go. On command.
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1: That's right. It is 105.9 The Mountain, Asheville's classic rock, the Rizzo and Jeff show. And we are in the middle of Listener Court, and this woman, okay, this mean, nasty lady.
2: Spot on.
1: All right. Look. The middle seat sucks. We all know that on an airplane. But should she be demonized? I think not only should she be demonized.

0: demonize this woman that you're about to hear should never be allowed to fly again because she's in between two larger people. Oh, my goodness.
1: The blonde woman sitting in the middle seat on a commercial airline begins complaining loudly on her cell phone, saying the passengers on her right and left are overweight and she can't take it.
2: I don't know how I'm going to do this for the next 4 hours. This is just impossible because they're squishing me.
0: Wow.
1: And then joking.
2: At least they'll keep me warm.
1: Norma Rogers of Plainfield, New Jersey, a registered nurse, was one of the passengers sitting next to the woman and recorded the rude and inappropriate comments on her cell phone and then later posted it on Facebook, which has since been viewed more than 2 million times. I talked to her over the phone today and she told me she could

0: feel that pain. But for you to just arbitrarily be like, hey, fatso.
1: See
0: what?
1: I feel like things are being left out.
2: Listener Quirks on the Rizzo and Jeff Show. One of them's got a problem, and the other one tries to solve it. You're the judge and jury who will walk out a winner. Listener Court is on 105.9 The Mountain now.
0: Oh, this will be good.
1: Rizzo, until you have stepped foot in the shoes of a person who has flown next to a large for an extended period of time on a flight, it's very hard for you to understand, okay? I have done it. I have flown to Phoenix, Arizona, across the country, next to a large, and it was the most unpleasant experience I have ever had in my entire life. I get her frustration, okay?
0: Oh.
1: All right? Okay. At the end of the day, okay. I get her frustration. Now, when you're large and you know that you're hanging over the seat, you were trying to get away financially with not buying a second seat. So what you do is you turn around and make things uncomfortable for other people, okay? Well, and it is extremely frustrating. You are squeezed. It is hot. You are sweating. What if the bigger person wants to get up and go to the bathroom? Now it's a total mess and a disaster.
0: They can't. Okay, listen, so then they can't. What can they fit in the bathroom based on what you're saying?
1: I don't know what's happening. You know, at the end of the day, but if you've never flown next to a large for an extended period of time, it is a very frustrating experience. And yes, when you're on a flight, you can get angry very quickly when it comes to this stuff. It's a very stressful thing flying.
0: Listen, so. I see a lot of the calls coming in, 828-240-1059. If you want to, this is the audio if you're just tuning in here. One more time.
3: Woman sitting in the middle seat on a commercial airline begins complaining loudly on her cell phone, saying the passengers on her right and left are overweight and she can't take it.
0: Can't take it.
4: I don't know how I'm going to do this for the next 4 hours.
0: Don't know how I'm going to do it.
4: It's impossible because they're squishing me.
5: I get it.
0: They're squishing me.
5: I get it.
4: Squished.
3: Joking.
0: Oh.
4: At least they'll keep me warm.
0: At least they'll keep me warm. I eat a salad and then.
3: Passengers on the plane admonished her for her behavior.
4: I eat salad,
0: she says.
4: And you know what? Why don't you sit between those two?
1: Right.
0: Why don't you sit between those two belugas?
1: Why don't you give up your seat to me if you feel should be admonished? I'll take your aisle seat. You can take the middle one if you got such a problem with it, okay?
0: We got tickets to Toto. 828-240-1059. We have Jeff on the phone. Jeff, good morning. What's up, man?
6: Good morning, gentlemen. It's good to hear y'all's voices this morning.
0: It's good to hear you,
1: Jeff.
0: My friend.
1: What do you think?
6: Hey, I'm going to tell you something. You know, you got to deal with civilization and society nowadays.
0: Yep.
6: If the lady had any kind of indication she may end up in that situation, hence her being a flyer, maybe a frequent flyer, maybe she should have booked a seat in first class. You can't tell me nothing about a room, buddy. I'm going to tell you.
0: I'm with you.
6: I rode in a C5 overseas, and when you get a C5, you talk about scrunched up. You don't have a choice.
0: That's right.
6: And you deal with things, you know. But, you know, she had a problem with that. She should have tactfully spoke with the stewardess there on the plane instead of going out like that. And that way you wouldn't have no issues and, you know, out of sight, out of mind. But someone wants to do that. That's, you know, hey, you reap what you sow, you know.
0: Wow. All right, Jeff, I appreciate it. Hang on for just one second. Listen, 828-240-1059, what do you think? You're between, you're in the middle seat. You got two larges, one to the left, one to the right. Do you say they're going to keep you warm and fuzzy? Do you make fun of them, or do you ask to leave?
2: You are the judge and jury. You decide who's right and who's wrong.

0: 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This is the Rizzo and Jeff Show, rounding out listener court. If you're just tuning in, we're talking about a woman who has gone viral for literally sitting between two large individuals. So large that she would say things, and I'll play a clip of the audio, but Jeff, she would say things like, you know, hey, these two will keep me warmer. Hey, eat a salad. Or hey, it's not my fault you're fat. But that seems to be okay because you think they should buy another seat.
1: Yeah, I think that you have to be polite as well going into it, knowing that you're going to be sitting next to somebody. And as a large person, you know that you feel uncomfortable already doing it. Why not? Why not just buy the extra seat and just call today if you know you're going to be traveling? Make it easy for everybody.
0: That's true. And you know what's funny? I didn't know Johnny Made Money over here was buying everyone plane tickets.
1: Well, I don't have to worry about it. I'm fine. I slide right in. I get the aisle and I'm set every time. See, I'm not, I'll pay for the extra, you know, I'll pay to buy the seat.
0: For the leg room.
1: Not a lot of people want to buy the seat. They just hope to randomly get placed somewhere. Yeah.
0: And that always backfires. Here's a little clip of the audio, and then there's a bunch of people on the phone. 828-240-1059. We have tickets to Toto all week long. Here's what the lady said, just a little bit of it.
2: The blonde woman sitting in the middle seat on a commercial airline begins complaining loudly on her cell phone, saying the passengers on her right and left are overweight and she can't take it.
3: I don't know how I'm going to do this for the next 4 hours. This is just impossible because they're squishing me.
0: They're squishing.
2: And joking.
3: But at least they'll keep me warm.
0: But at least they'll keep me warm. Is that right? I mean, should she? Is that her way of shaming them into buying an extra seat, Jeff? Because they're about two seaters per person.
1: You will be warm. There's no doubt about that. That's right.
0: That's right. 828-240-1059. We got Mike on the phone. Mike, thanks for your patience. What do you think about this situation, huh?
4: I think that, you know, here in America, we have the First Amendment.

0: Amendment. We have the right to free speech or the right to bitch if we want to bitch.
1: Wow.
0: The way I look at it is, look, these people knew they were overweight. They didn't want to buy the extra seat. I've been on these flights. I fly all the freaking time. Let me tell you, I got a first class seat on purpose on an overnight flight so I could rest. And then they moved the guy from the back because he was so large that he was causing issues in the aisle. And they moved him to the empty seat beside me in first class with the free upgrade. And he was so big in first class, I didn't get room to sleep. So I understand the lady's issue, and I think that the flight attendant should have done something about it and moved her on their behalf, not...
1: Did you pay first class price?
0: Yes, I did.
1: Well, okay.
2: And now they put you in a situation, right? So you do all the right things, and then you're the one that's got to pay for it.
0: Exactly. And I'm going to tell you, I complained to the stewardess about it, or the flight attendant, excuse me, because now we got to be politically correct. And they finally made other arrangements for this guy. So,
1: if you were to guess real quick, how big was he?
0: Over 450, maybe 500 pounds.
2: Wow. That's a big boy, Mike.
1: That's a big boy. Hang on for just 1 second. That's unbelievable, man. All right. Let's see. Who do we got here?
2: Hoyt.
1: Oh, my God. Hoyt, what do you think?
3: What's going on, guys? I think before I made an ass out of myself, I think I would probably try to talk to the ticket agent and see if they could move me.
1: But do you know for a fact that they are, I don't know, like where you're going to be sitting and who's going to be sitting with you? Like, you don't know that.
3: Yeah. No, you don't know that. But I mean, even if I got on the plane and I started to have a problem, I'd get a hold of the flight attendant or somebody and see if they can move me.
1: Wow. Right, you know what, Hoyt? I got to tell you, a respectable man. Yeah. All right. What do we got here, Melvin? Oh, come on, Melvin. What would you do?
4: Hey, guys, I'm not going to get involved. I drive wherever I go. I don't fly nowhere.
1: Okay. So you
2: okay. Do you call us to tell you, tell us you don't fly?
1: You call us to tell us that you don't do anything.
4: I'm a problem solver. Just drive.
1: Just drive, he says.
2: Great call. Thanks.
1: All right. Hey, listen, appreciate you, Melvin.
4: All right, take it easy.
1: All right. Well, I guess that doesn't leave us with, does that leave us with a winner? I mean, how are you going to call and wait on hold and say that you don't fly?
2: Yeah.
1: What's the point of that?
2: You drive everywhere. And Melvin does do that. Drives to Florida, everything else. You know, it'd be a lot cheaper if you just got on the plane, Melvin.
1: Well, Melvin's afraid of these things. Okay. See, these are the things that Melvin's afraid of. But what I don't like is that Melvin just puts us in a situation where, unfortunately, we have no winner.
2: Yeah. Yeah, we kind of broke even today, huh?
1: We broke even today. Listen, we'll be right back. More of the Rizzo and Jeff Show coming up. And the surprise that I have been waiting all these long, many days for, Jeff.
2: You can't wait, can you?
1: No, I cannot. Don't go anywhere. More of the Rizzo and Jeff Show coming up next.
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0: 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The Rizzo and Jeff Show. We got the great Murdocco. It's been a while, man. How you doing?
1: Oh, I'm just fabulous, man. How you doing?
0: You know what, man? It is hump day, as they say, or as that camel says in Geico's commercial. Well,
2: who cares about that, Murdocco? What's going on here? I feel like we have a strained relationship. You just pop in when you want, you know.
0: You treat us, you know, it's come, you wine us, you dine us, and then, you say goodbye.
1: Well, you know, that's how Elvis did. You know what I mean? And he was a pretty big deal.
0: Yeah.
2: He was all right.
0: You know what? Listen, he died eating a sandwich, What are you going to do?
2: Right there on the John, like how we'd all like to go, right?
1: Yeah. So, look, man, you know, typically you would think that, you know, societal norms would dictate that, you know, you'd have to placate that with what you're talking about.
0: What, fat people on a plane?
1: Yeah. But, you know, when you look at the logic from the ground up, the experts over at D&J Amusements over there at the Asheville Mall at the carnival, you go to the hang glider ride, which flies, they make the big person go to the inside seat, which would be like the window seat.
2: See, but then you got a balance issue at that point, okay?
1: Well, that's what I'm saying. But see, they make the big guy go to the inside.
0: I do know what you mean. My second follow-up is just quick. Where does your knowledge of carnival rides come from? That's quality carnival ride knowledge.
1: Well, some of it comes from my Uncle Johnny, who was also an expert at yard sales and playing bingo.
0: Was he
2: a circus carny at all, or no?
1: Yeah, I think so.
2: Okay.
1: Oh. I think so.
0: Oh, wow. So for you, fats don't belong on a plane. They belong on a ride, but on the inside.
1: Well, I mean, I would go to the wisdom from the man on the ground who's going to be like, no, go to inside number three.
2: Yeah,
1: well, you know what I'm saying?
2: Murdocco, I got to tell you, I had a very large friend growing up, and when we were younger, we got on the Dumbo ride, and I got to tell you, Dumbo was hurting. Dumbo was making noise upon liftoff. All right, so. Yeah.
1: Well, you know, Uncle Johnny also said, the fat got their own way, so.
2: Yeah, there's no doubt about that.
0: Well, you know what, Murdocco, I appreciate it. What a great way to kind of end our listener court here. You know, sometimes it's fun to chat fats on a plane, but you always add some pizzazz. Dare I say some razzle-dazzle to the show.
1: Some razzle-dazzle,
0: yeah. All right,
2: Murdocco.
0: Hey, you have a good one, all right?
1: See you later.
0: All right, take it easy. I got to tell you, Jeff, I agree with you. I think our relationship is strange. I think he's getting strange on us.
2: Yeah.
0: You know, what's going on with the Murdocco here?
2: Well, look,

0: is equating airplanes to, you know, to carnival rides at the Asheville Mall, which they're having. So, yeah.
1: He's talking about fat people and carny rides.
0: Thanks for the insight, Murdocco.
1: It's the Rizzo and Jeff Show. We'll be right back after this.
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0: 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This, the Rizzo and Jeff Show. And I was just about to say, where is our Johnny Boy? And is this his number before I play this? Well, because I don't know who this is.
1: His number doesn't come up, okay?
0: So he hides.
1: I have to deep dive. But I'm going to assume we're sitting here today. This is John.
0: This is John, 100%. Yeah. All right, well, I got to find C. All right, John, let's see if we got it. Johnny Boy, this is for you. Oh, wait. No, let's try that again. Johnny Boy, this is for you.
2: And now we have John reporting for first caller duty, Monday for Thursday only. Fridays, he's on strike. He's basically part-time famous. Here's John.
0: John.
3: What's up? Good morning, fellas.
0: What's going on?
3: Nothing much. Heading to the house.
0: So, John, we got a lot to talk about today. Any thoughts on, any of the happenings of the day? Anything you've been seeing in the news? Anything having to do with beavers, salmonella, anything like that?
3: Nope, I have no idea.
1: Okay.
0: All right,
1: John, what did happen yesterday, and I'd like your thoughts on it. Brock Lesnar officially retired yesterday, okay?
0: I was hoping to avoid this.
1: Yeah, so what do you think there, John?
0: Monster among men.
1: Right.
3: Honestly, I knew that it was coming after SummerSlam. Just because he put Okafumi over. So,
0: Wait. If you win.
1: No, that's not how wrestling happens. You always you hand it down to the next generation.
0: So there you go. If he got over on somebody, doesn't that mean the Montreal screw job?
1: No, he wins. He took the loss and put him over so that, the next generation. Kind of see what I'm saying? But he's
0: okay.
1: He hunts like moose and all kinds of things in Canada. He's actually a freak.
0: He's a freak.
1: Yeah. So
0: he's a big guy. Do you know that Jeff and I we had a morning show in Detroit, Michigan, and he came in, and I got to tell you, first off, he had a ton of security. It was weird, and then he comes in and there's a picture of us standing next to him, but it was our fists. And we made a fist next to his fist. It was the craziest thing.
1: Yeah, he's a big guy.
3: Yeah, he is pretty big. I'm kind of jelly that you got to meet him.
1: We're famous.
0: We're famous, man. That's how it works.
1: So,
3: absolutely.
1: Yeah.
0: Absolutely. Well, how's Nana doing?
1: Yeah.
0: I've been thinking about her a lot.
3: They're doing good. Really, they've been having some visitors lately.
0: Wow! Who is visiting Game and Nana?
3: There's a mama bear and a baby bear, and then a juvenile that is visiting.
1: No, we'll make sure they stay inside.
0: So I was
1: okay?
0: gonna say you're yeah. putting your grandmoms right out there where there's bears.
1: Yeah, make sure they're inside, okay, John.
3: Yeah, they stay inside when they come around.
1: Good.
0: So when they see a bear, they go in.
1: No.
3: Yep.
0: It's quality.
1: Good.
0: Wow. That's good stuff. Yeah.
1: All right, John. Thanks.
0: It's always a pleasure, John. It is always a pleasure to start the show. Right there with that energy, baby.
1: John, he's, like I said, he's...
0: He's on his own time, and we give him 7-8 minutes a day.
1: He can say a lot without saying anything at all.
0: That's okay? It. We'll be right back. Rizzo and Jeff Show's next. Woo!

0: was the last time we did a beaver check-in, Jeff?
1: It's been a bit since we've chatted the beef.
0: 25.9 The Mountain, Asheville's classic rock, the Rizzo and Jeff show. How do you feel about them?
1: They're invasive. You know, they could really cause some issues, those beavers, you know, and they're quite nasty, actually.
0: You know, they are, but every time they're a mascot, right, I feel like they're happy beavers, right? You know, you never see a real-life depiction of a pissed off beaver.
1: Well,
0: you know what I mean?
1: They can be shy and peaceful, and they like to avoid humans at all costs, but they become defensive and very dangerous if they feel threatened and you know, their babies are around. So, you know.
0: Baby beaves?
1: Yeah.
0: Where don't they have pouches? Beavers have pouches. Well, they do, don't they?
1: Well, what they do is, you know, if they feel threatened or whatever, they slap the tail. So they slap their big tail.
0: Oh,
1: so,
0: the whack. Whack it against the water.
1: Right.
0: So they'll give you a couple whacks.
1: Right.
0: Now, what if you're in the way of the whacks?
1: Well, you probably got to worry about other things if you're that close to them, like rabies. Okay, so.
0: Well, you know what? I wanted to start the show today talking beeve, and that's what we're going to do. So, ladies and gentlemen, we got a local business. Not local to Asheville, but a local business nonetheless. And the Rizzo and Jeff Show always likes to say support local if you can. And, you know, the same goes for if you have a beaver store in your town. Now, here's the problem. You have a beaver store in your town. Then you have another beaver store come into your town 40 years after the initial beaver store, and it's like, who runs the beaver?
1: Well,
0: who gets the beaver?
1: Is it the rich beaver, okay?
0: Is it the rich beaver?
1: Yeah.
0: Okay, so it's not like longevity beef.
1: No, and, you know, we're talking about Buc-ee's, and here's the deal. You're going to start to learn, just little by little, Buc-ee's seems to be bullies.
0: Oh, yeah. I hate to say this, and shout out to the few people like John who will get this, but there's a reason they call it Buc-ee Bailey's Bully Bumpers, and because beavers, like Buc-ee's, are absolute bullies, and they go to towns, and they look, they're whole corporate people, they like look at signs, right? And I think, what was this, a year ago with the moose? About that?
1: They had done something a year ago, but, you know.
0: We talked about it on the show. We were like, it's a friggin' moose.
1: But they go after, so they're going to go to, the town is like Beaver Creek.

0: right? Or something
1: yes,
0: like that.
1: So it's Beaver Creek,
0: so
1: Ohio.
0: You'd assume that there's probably a store in Beaver Creek that has the name of a beaver. It just goes with the territory. But then Bucky's comes into town, and they go, no, I don't think so.
1: Right, and this beaver's been there for 40 years. Listen to this.
2: Well, it's a battle of the beavers, as the First Ohio Bucky's in Huber Heights is suing a local Beaver Creek convenience store for trademark infringement. News reporter Caleb Ferris heard from community members today about their reaction to this lawsuit. Caleb.
3: Beaver's Mini Mart off of Lance Road in Beaver Creek is facing a lawsuit from mega gas station Bucky's, but community members are not giving up without a fight. According to court documents, Bucky's is suing Beaver's Mini Mart because of the resemblance of the beaver logos, the exact reasons being that both beavers have wide eyes and a smile, and that red is used as a predominant color in the logos.
1: Now, here's my thing, Jeff. You have multiple beavers. You have these beavers that are surrounded by red, but how can you say that a beaver who's been a mascot for 30, 40 years, however long this store's been open, is copying Bucky's? Wouldn't it be the other way around? Wouldn't you turn around and say, whoa, you've copied my beef?
0: I'm trying to think of a place, because I see pictures of Beaver's Mini Mart here, that it's like the size of. It literally is like when you go to like a gas station, it's just like a little mini mart at a gas station.
1: You know, like, what it's a lot like? It's a lot like that place, the Shell. Down at Patton Avenue,
0: correct.
1: Right before you get, it's like that store. In
0: yeah, about
1: it's
0: the size big. Of that when you go in, yeah. They have, you know, some beers, a little firewood out front, the ice thing if you want to get a bag of ice.
1: Yeah.
0: And that's about it. What does Bucky's care about Beaver's Mini Mart?
1: Well,
0: yeah.
1: They want to put Beaver's Mini Mart and their family and descendants.
0: Yeah.
1: Out of business.
3: Beaver's Mini Mart customers say they've been shopping there for decades, while Bucky's has only existed in the Buckeye State since April. This is not the first time the mega gas station has sued a local business for trademark, and Beaver Creek residents say they are not okay with their stores being Bucky's new target.
4: Reading into it more that Bucky's has gone after other companies over this, it just put a bad taste in my mouth, because they just seem like such a fun company, and to see this, that they're coming after a small business like this, it upset me like it did a lot of Beaver Creek residents.
1: Now, as you can tell, bad taste in his mouth.
0: Yeah, he's not a happy guy.
1: I was going to say, you know, when you have a bad taste in your mouth, Jeff.
0: Yeah.
1: I mean, that you know somebody is serious. When they say, Jeff Rizzo, my mouth, it's got a taste. And it's not good.
0: I got to tell you, Beaver's Mini Mart, all beer at state minimum pricing. I mean, they're just doing all the right things.
1: And it's not only beer at state minimum. If you notice, they always have, and I'm not a smoker, but I notice these things, deals on cigarettes. They have cowtails. 2 for 50 cents.
0: Oh.
1: 25 cents a cowtail.
0: You can't even get that at a Little League baseball game these days.
1: That's so, right. 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Exactly.
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0: many people does an escalator have to kill before it's just kind of taken out of commission? You know, it's 105.9 The Mountain, Asheville's Classic Rock, the Rizzo and Jeff Show. Is there a number for you? Like, I'm my over-under on escalator deaths is five and a half.
1: Is it five and a half?
0: It's five and a half.
1: Okay.
0: Five and a half. We're at two right now.
1: All right. Well, what I've noticed with me as I've, you know, I don't move as smooth as I used to.
0: Yeah.
1: I take my time getting onto the escalator now, whereas the normal person would skippity-doo-dah onto the escalator.
0: I'm a skippity-doo-dah guy.
1: Right. I get to the top of it, you know, because if I'm in the airport or something, right, I get to the top if I'm going down.
0: Okay.
1: And I just kind of wait one or two links before I then step on. Whereas, you know, before, like you, I mean, you skippity-doo-dah all over the place.
0: Oh, that's me.
1: Right. And I don't do much skippity-doo-dah. But when it comes to the escalator now, I've noticed that I kind of, I'm hesitant. Wait a second. Okay. And now, and then I get on.
0: Well, so. We got this escalator coming up we're going to talk about. It's killed maybe two people.
1: Okay.
0: And it's like, why are we just blaming this escalator? Why are we just... Can't we just look at it for what it is? It's people wearing fat clothes. And when I say fat clothes, Jeff, you refer to it as I give up gear.
1: Yeah.
0: It's really just sweatpants.
1: Well, you know what it is? Here's what it is. You know, we've the days of dressing nice for the airport and stuff are over. You got to look at the slobs that come into the airport. And
0: oh, man.
1: It's just the jogging pants you'd never wear. Everything hanging down. Everybody's a mess. So when you get on the escalator... If you go down via escalator, then you know what? You should have thought about it. Should have put on a pair of dungarees.
0: Amen. And that's why I always go Euro.
1: Yeah.

0: you need to kill at least six people. I put the over-under at 5.5 before you decommission an elevator. It's 105.9 The Mountain, Nashville's Classic Rock, the Resident Jeff Show. At least that's how I feel, Jeff. I feel like an escalator... I feel like it's allowed three deaths, no questions asked. I feel like the fourth death, you say, maybe we need to oil the escalator. Fifth death, you're like, one more death, you're out of here.
1: Then is that how you operate it? You oil it?
0: Yeah, you oil. Oh, okay. There's a lot of, you don't know how to oil? See, what you do is you lift it up. Yeah. And when it's, so it's like a, you know, stairwell, but it lifts up. And then you just oil. And then you just click. Do you remember The Wizard of Oz?
1: Of course.
0: You know the Tin Man?
1: Right.
0: And you had to go, squeak,
1: squeak him in there.
0: Squeak him in there with his tin of oil.
1: I have a friend from Florida who does elevators. So he's always up in big elevator shafts and like installing elevators. I'm like,
0: is he in the shaft?
1: He's in the shaft.
0: I can't believe he's in the shaft.
1: I'm like, what a job, dude. Wow.
0: Does he do good? I mean,
1: very well. Yeah, much better than you and I combined.
0: he's probably right. Yeah. So the reason we're talking about this is because, frankly, this elevator is really causing some consternation. Now, should it cause consternation? That's up to you. For me, I think we're going a little overboard here.
1: Well, here's the deal. The way that this guy went out is a rough go. It's just a rough go.
0: Okay, it is a rough go, but again, where is the grace period for it being in an inanimate object with no human emotion?
1: Well, you probably got to fire the people that constructed or wherever it's at or sue. I mean,
0: are you talking about the men and women of Otis? Because I'm going to tell you something. All right. Much like every elevator, Otis builds and maintains every escalator. So if you're telling me you want the men and women of Otis fired,
1: well,
0: I got to tell you, I'm not happy with what you're saying right now.
1: Well, you got to understand, this guy that died in this story was about 40 years old. So he's a young guy, okay? He stumbled a little bit. But if it was a senior, we're going to have, you know, there's a lot of problems here with this. I mean, this is like Final Destination.
0: It is. Yeah. So what you're going to hear is you're going to hear about a very, very old woman who slips, falls, and gets caught.
1: She survives.
0: She survived. It's the guy who did not.
2: Some video shows the moments when a passenger was caught and injured inside an escalator at the MBTA's Davis station in Somerville. It's the exact same location where a man died after an escalator accident earlier this year. This more recent incident happened on July 31st, just after 7 a.m. The video shows the woman fall as she struggles with a piece of luggage while getting onto the escalator. Unable to get up, her dress and her coat was caught at the bottom. Oof. The video then shows people stop and try to reverse course on the escalator as the steps keep moving. Luckily, after about a minute, a good Samaritan had the presence of mind to hit the emergency stop button. The video shows firefighters and EMS workers showed up. They actually had to cut her clothing to free her from the escalator. I spoke with the woman's son. He sent me a photo of her injured hand. You can see the scrape marks from the teeth of the escalator. He told me his mom was extremely scared and her mind immediately raced back to that recent tragedy.
0: Now, what a load of crap. All right, what a load of crap. You're telling me the mom's having elevator dreams?
1: See, what's happening? No, she's not. So what's happening here is we're having stumbling issues.
0: Yeah.
1: Okay, and when you look at the video, she stumbled, this guy stumbled. You know, it's
0: fumbled, bumbled.
1: And the whole thing about it is, you know, when you get onto an escalator with a skippity-doo-dah and you don't pay attention anymore, and you have to pay attention when you're getting on.
0: So let's just walk it through. How does one get on an escalator? Because, again, I even put up a video on the 105.9 The Mountain Facebook page about how annoying it is to drive anywhere with you. You know, you don't want to skippity-doo-dah. What you're supposed to do is you're supposed to kind of give yourself a running start and jump up to that second or third step.
1: No.
0: That's exactly what you're supposed... Well, then what are you supposed to do?
1: You get to the top of the escalator, you let one go, two go, and then as the second one's going, you step on to the third. You see what I'm saying? So that's kind of how you do it.
0: So what do you mean? You say that
1: so you stop at the top of the escalator.
0: I got it. Then you wait.
1: Let one step go. Let the second step go. And then you make your way onto the third step. So many people are rushing in these situations that we're being choked to death. All right.
0: Well, and that's how the guy died.
1: By his own jacket, right?
2: Or whatever. As we first uncovered, a father of two kids died after falling on that same escalator.

0: later, and his clothing got stuck on the bottom.
1: Ooh.
0: Surveillance video in that case showed a number of people kept walking by over the course of 20 minutes, but nobody called 911 or hit the emergency stop button.
1: So, okay, all right, now. Now, therein is the problem. Is it the men and women of Otis? Is it the men and women of Otis? Is it the escalator? Or is it the people who said, let him die?
2: The people of Somerville, Massachusetts, let Steve McCluskey go down by his own jacket?
1: McCluskey's dead because the people wanted it.
2: Jesus, who does that?
1: What's the name of it? Somerville?
2: Somerville, yeah, right outside of Boston. Here's the deal.
1: Somerville.
2: Rest in peace, McCluskey.
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0: boomers. Here's the situation. It's 105.9 The Mountain, Asheville's Classic Rock, the Rizzo and Jeff Show. Now's your time. You've been up for 3 hours. You've had your pudding. You've had your butterscotch. You've had your oats. You've had your healthy egg. You just little crack, crack with the little spoon and the little egg thing. And
1: no, it's the eggs you pour. Okay.
0: Oh, you pour them? Is that what happens?
1: The container of eggs that you pour, you know, so you don't have to crack.
0: Is it called the Incredible Edibles?
1: No, it's, what are they called, you know, eggs that you pour?
0: What are they called, eggs that you pour?
1: No.
0: 828-240-1059.
1: Egg beaters. That's it. Sorry, it's going to drive me crazy.
0: Listen, this is interesting because there was this study, would you call it? There was this study about boomers. Now, boomers, for those who don't know, or maybe you are a boomer and you're like, what is that? It's somebody who was born during the baby boom generation. Now, again, the people who were born during the boomer generation are directly
1: like mid-40s to mid-60s. It was like 20 years about there.
0: Yeah. I mean, you are the last, and I am so, I hate calling you a millennial because you are absolutely not. You're part of the silent generation.
1: I will.
0: All right. You're part of the silent. You were born in 1919, okay? You're part of the silent generation, okay?
1: I'm Chucky Chap.
0: You're Charlie Chap, okay?
1: Now, when I saw this.
0: You love the tramp.
1: Now,
0: it's your movie.
1: Listen, when I saw this, it kind of stung a little bit because all the things that they enjoy here and how they go about their food shopping operation is all the things that I do when I go to the supermarket.
0: Right. So, again, if you are, near mid-50s, mid-60s, maybe you're 70. Maybe you were born in 1919 like Jeff here. There are certain shopping habits that you have that are unique to you. Now, is there anything that sticks at, like, when you go to the market, is there something you must insist on? Like, are you that guy who's going to talk to the butcher?
1: I talk to people that work at the market.
0: I do that. Yeah,
1: you know, good. I do that.
0: Yeah, I know.
1: So I do that. I don't get fooled by the setup. The supermarket is designed so that, all the essential things you need are in the back, meaning that you have to walk through these aisles and they stop you along the way. So if you ever notice, it's all by design. The meat is in the back. The dairy's in the back. Everything, all your essentials, your eggs, everything you need generally sits in the back of the store. So you have to walk through the aisles. And as you walk through, you go, oh, I could use that or I could use that. And they get you because then you have to come back to the front again. So,
0: you know, it's funny. Okay, that's really weird because me, I just beeline for what I need and then I roll. I don't mosey with my cart.
1: Right. I despise the self checkout. I always get.
0: Do you? Oh my God! The self checkout's one of the greatest things that's ever happened in life.
1: I always hiccup there, and then I got to talk to the weird kid who's got to come over and help me.
0: Well, how about this? How about you scan one at a time?
1: That's not what I do. Why would I do that when I have a perfectly young gentleman at the end who can just bag it for me? I don't need to do it. Why bag it myself? And I'm not good at bagging.
0: Well, goodness gracious. All right. That's one thing you can't do as a career. All right. So listen to this and tell me if this doesn't sound exactly like Jeff. Now, Jeff, this is something that, really struck me.
2: Baby boomers are pushing back on today's grocery stores, with self-checkout at the top of the list.
0: No.
2: A survey found 62% of shoppers aged 65 plus prefer cashier-assisted checkout when the lines are equal.
0: Mm.
2: Other complaints include bargain stores, digital coupons, hard-to-find products.
0: Okay, stop. Just, I will get to this. So let's back it up a little bit.
1: See, I'm halfway.
0: The self-checkout, obviously, that's one thing. Now, there's a couple things here that are a little tough.
2: They're equal. Other complaints include bargain stores.
0: Bargain stores. Now, senior citizens do not like bargain stores. Now, what's

0: senior citizen. Now, see, it may be because your generation went through the Depression.
1: That's a lie. I go to the Go grocery outlet. Let me tell you what it's like in the middle of the day.
0: The Go grocery outlet should be the sponsor of this show, how much we talk about the Go grocery outlet.
1: And you know, I think it was the other week I was in Publix. And, you know, I always go to Publix, you know, for like the BOGO stuff that they have there. And I was in there and the
0: BOGO's the best.
1: Me and an elder woman were looking at the Wishbone dressings. And I said to her, I said, you know, they're BOGO. She goes, oh, I know. She goes, but if you buy one, they're half price. So you don't need to. You don't need to buy.
0: No.
1: She said you don't need to. Me and my husband don't need two dressings. We don't go through that much salad dressing. But you know,
0: here's the thing. This is how they get you though. And this is This is elder. You know, ignorance when it comes to that. If you don't read the flyer. 2 for $6, my Uncrustables. I call them Uncrusties. For those of you who don't know, they're peanut butter sandwiches without crust in a little circle. That's basically what they are.
1: Uh-huh.
0: Okay. 2 for $6. It's like, great. I'll get 1 for $3 because I had some ragtag old lady telling me that, oh, it's half price. You don't have to get two.
1: Right.
0: So yeah. I go up to the thing, and they go, $5.59. I said, for what? And they said, for your Uncrustables. I said, no, they're 2 for $6. They're $3 a piece. They said, only if you get two.
1: Now, the other thing there was about name brand stuff. So they don't.
0: We're not done. Right. Oh, no. I just wanted to, you know.
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0: Now, before we get to the end of this, okay?
1: I don't really, unless I'm at Dollar General, okay,
0: do I
1: use the digital coupons for things? Before I go to Dollar General, I'll go through the app, and I'll go, all right, I need this, and the other thing. I'll save 50 cents a dollar.
0: What's wrong with a digital coupon?
1: Nothing. But if I go to the major supermarket, I'll go through, you know, the Sunday paper and grab some things.
0: Sunday paper?
1: Right. Sunday paper has the coupons and things that you could get. So you can't give up on the old school, okay? Sometime.
0: On the old school Sunday paper?
1: Right.
0: You get the Sunday paper for coupons?
1: I pick it up. I don't have it delivered to the house. I steal it from the neighbor. Whatever.
0: Okay, so that.
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0: Now, hard to find products, I understand. I don't know what that means, but neglected shopping carts, Jeff. Now, you, for people who don't know this, you're the enemy of the cart. You are the guy who just, you're an inconsiderate cart guy.
1: All depends on where I park, okay?
0: Now,
1: if I can park closer, okay, to where the cart return would be, that's fine. And I noticed the other day when I went to the market, to the Ingles on Leicester Highway, there, the big one, that they, on the side of the building where I like to park, they had put a cart return there. So I'm like, this is lovely. Less hassle for things, and I can put it right there and do it that way. So, look, I'm mindful at times.
0: You're mindful
1: at times.
0: Okay, moving on.
2: Boomers also dislike generic groceries, sold out items, understaffing, no grocery baggers, and convenience foods.
0: So again.
2: Boomers also dislike generic groceries, sold out items, understaffing.
0: So generic, sold out items, and understaffing. How do you feel about those?
1: Yeah, I don't know too much about, you know, the sold out items. Generic, all depending. It all depends on that. If you're understaffed and there's just like one lane open, hot potato.
0: Are you a hot potato?
1: I'm a hot potato.
2: No grocery baggers,
0: man.
2: And convenience foods.
1: No
2: to
1: grocery
2: learn more,
1: baggers.
2: Go.
1: Yeah, now I will admit that I was at Ingles. Okay?
0: Oh, God.
1: And the older lady was the cashier. And, you know,
0: that's one of your people.
1: She's ringing up, yet there's nobody to bag. And
0: she's the bagger. Tell her old.
1: No, she wasn't.
0: Her old behind needs to do her friggin' job.
1: So I'm watching her, and she's pushing all the stuff down to the end. And I'm like, does she think that I'm bagging this?
0: So you wanted her 80-year-old platoon to bag it in?
1: All right. You better bag it up, arthritis and all.
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2: Well, look, I think anybody should be excited. If I asked you right now, Rizzo, if I handed you $1,000, would that help out just a tad?
1: Just a tad.
2: Just a tad, yeah.
1: And you know what? I would also say thank goodness for Blossman, our good friend T-Bone. 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
1: Then the JNN.
2: 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And watch if you're eating Chipotle. 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
1: Hall. 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

0: 5-9 to Mount Nashville's Classic Rock. This, the Rizzo and Jeff Show, and it is time for the JNN. That is the Jeff News Network. But before we get there, I hope you heard that keyword brought to you by our good friends at Blossman. Every time I go to Blossman, I see T-Bone, our friend Tim, and he says, "Hey!" I say, "What's up, man?" He goes, "What's the word, bird?" And I say, "Ooh, that was good."
1: Wow. You know, some weird conversations with the people of
0: Blossman Gas and Appliance.
1: Bizarre.

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1: It's time for the most anticipated, most essential, most critically acclaimed news broadcast in the entire city. It's the JNN.
2: Well, yesterday, a bunch of people in Buncombe County might have noticed that you were having some issues with your internet
0: Spectrum.
2: All right. Well,
0: they should give us credit. I swear to God.
2: Well, here's the thing, and I'm going to tell you what the problem was, and we'll see if they do so. But internet service was restored at 4:05 p.m. following a large-scale fiber cut. Earlier in the day, Spectrum officials reported that vandals pulled wires down from a utility pole around London Road. That is why the outage affected phones and services for Buncombe County officials. 911 was not impacted, though, at all. But, you know, the fact that people were who just decides they're going to rip down wires and just pull things down and disrupt everything for a bunch of people? Because you really realize, you know.
0: Yeah, well,
2: I'm missing.
0: I'm sorry, Jeff. I have to call bull poop on that. I do. I have to call bull poop. Okay. That's their way of getting out of giving everyone a discount.
2: Well, here's the deal.
0: Fiber optic wires, fiber optic wires are underneath, they bore them. They put them underneath the ground.
2: Not all the time.
0: Okay, so you're telling me because of the minimal amount of copper that somebody jumped up and potentially electrocuted themselves all for some fiber optics? I'm not buying what they're selling. You know what? You got sour milk, okay, Spectrum, and you need to go back to the Go Grocery outlet because guess what? I want my milk, I want my money, and I want it right now.
2: Well, I want the people, if there is people that did do that, I want you to know, you stole Drew Carey from me, okay?
0: Oh, really?
1: It's time for the most

0: Rye. Price is Right was not there. I lost. Oh. I was down on everything. I missed the news. I missed it all. It was a mess. All right.
1: And it's not like you weren't watching the Drew Carey show.
0: I couldn't watch it on my phone. The service sucked. It was just a mess. All right.
1: Oh, man.
0: Five people were arrested at a Buncombe County home as part of what they call a quality of life operation fueled by community complaints.
1: I tell you, it doesn't sound good.
0: All right, I know. The sheriff's office said that they have a community-oriented policing team with them who executed a warrant. After receiving tapes from the community, five people with multiple active felony warrants were found at the home, along with 20.5 grams of psychedelic mushrooms.
1: Wow, that's a lot.
0: Methamphetamines. A stolen motorcycle, multiple stolen driver's licenses, and Social Security cards. And, by the way, they had, just in case they wanted to scam even more, a notary stamp so that they could notarize things. So five people, and I got to tell you, what a gang we have here with these five guys. I mean, it's just one guy's got like a red... like Bieber cut, but yet he's bulbous.
1: So he's, like somebody, you know what it is? He's a fat ginger beaver.
0: So somebody told him that he looked good, and then he's like does his eyebrows. Yeah. So
1: you're right.
0: Yeah.
1: He's
0: like, I mean, he
1: he's
0: is.
1: Like, oh my god, I'm so sexy.
0: I mean, he just loves cream cheese.
1: Cream cheese. Yeah. You know what? He spreads it on it. He spreads it on his moves, and what he does is he's like look in the mirror at me. And he does it.
0: You know what
1: it is? It's a lesion.
0: His moves look like breasts. And it's like the Seinfeld episode.
1: They do look like breasts.
0: When George's dad had to get the man's ear.
1: Yeah, the man's ear.
2: It's time for the most anticipated, most essential, most critically acclaimed move broadcast of the entire city.
1: Well,
2: it's the JNN.
1: They were perky.
0: Well, is it the bro or the man's ear? Well, let's figure it out. We'll talk to Sid Farkas. All right. And finally.
1: Good job, Sid. Selling the computers.
0: Yeah. So finally.
1: Sorry.
0: I know that we've, you know, Taco Bell with the lettuce. Now we got a problem with Chipotle. Chipotle announced yesterday it is removing jalapenos from some of its restaurants amid the ongoing Salmonella outbreak as a precaution. Was there a salmonella outbreak?
1: Yeah, I mean, I don't know how much. Do you keep up with salmonella news?
0: Not very much.

0: much. No, it's not high on my priority list.
1: See, here's the thing. You got to keep up with salmonella. I know you're concerned with groceries and the prices, right, and things like that. But if you don't keep up with your salmonella,
2: Breakthrough at the University of Vermont is shedding a light on how our bodies fight off salmonella. Researchers say this study could have a ripple effect and change the way we treat other foodborne diuretic illnesses.
1: Oh.
2: Channel 3's Cassie Lathrop is live at the University of Vermont with more.
0: University of Vermont.
1: Okay, and let me tell you about Kathy Lathrop.
0: Yeah.
1: Kathy Lathrop has mittens. All right, and Kathy Lathrop drove the station Subaru to Vermont College. All right, and she's experimenting at Sarah Lawrence with the news anchor that's on right now. They're experimenting. Oh, yeah.
0: When they're back in college.
3: That's Sophia. After 20 years of research, Dr. Lee.
1: That's right, Sophia. Yeah. After 20 years.
0: Yeah, thank you for last night.
1: Yeah. Well, what happened? Oh, Chipotle had jalapenos.
0: By the way, I was just saying yesterday I wanted to go to Chipotle. What do you see on the bottom left?
1: Bottom. Oh my God! Do we have a BOGO entree?
0: Oh, I know.
1: It was the last one. I'm sorry.
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9: Traffic is here and Jeff is to the rescue. Rescue us, Jeff. What's on the roadways today?
10: Well, hopefully no speed humps. All right.
9: Take
10: a look at traffic. All right. We're seeing a tiny bit of volume, usual stuff on 26 right after Biltmore Park Town Square. Other than that, moving along this morning, Fletcher to Asheville, 23 minutes. Candler on your drive-in, 15 minutes. And if you're making a drive-in to Asheville from Weaverville, give yourself 14 minutes.
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11: Scattered showers and storms are possible this afternoon and into this evening. Once again, otherwise a mix of clouds and sun. Look for highs to be in the upper 70s and lower 80s across the area. Mostly cloudy overnight, lows in the mid-60s, a stray shower or two possible. However, our best chances will be this evening. And then on Thursday, a mix of clouds and sun. Look for highs in the lower 80s. We'll have that chance for scattered showers and thunderstorms once again. Highest coverage in the afternoon and evening. Look for similar conditions with highs in the lower 80s on Friday. That's your 7 weather forecast. I'm meteorologist Dan Bick.
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9: Jeff, coming up, we have a little issue, and I need your assistance on it. First off, police are botching investigations all over. All right, Savannah Guthrie and her mom, they putting out all this stuff. They're saying, is it a man or a woman? Is it an old person or a young person?
10: They did an update on the Savannah Guthrie.
9: There was no update.
10: That's my point.
9: That's
10: my point. All right.
9: There's no freaking update.
10: I mean, the way that they, you know, botched this is... look, I don't know why a story's coming back out. Updating, in quotes, more about it. But we'll run through it and... it kind of sounds like we're being delivered right on a plate, a nothing burger. So, all right.
9: Well,
10: it
9: could be anyone.
10: Yeah.

0: It is 105.9 the Mount Asheville's Classic Rock, the Rizzo and Jeff Show, and Jeff, we're talking about officers botching investigations, and it all is grounded in Nancy Guthrie and Savannah Guthrie's, mom and how she disappeared, but it actually started out with Chino Hills.
1: Okay.
0: So, all right. So I want to take you to Chino. Can we go to Chino?
1: Sure. You know who's from Chino Hills?
0: Who's from Chino Hills? Because I'm talking about the Kims.
1: Snoop Doggy Dogg.
0: Is Snoop Doggy Dogg from Chino?
1: Yeah.
0: So he was, when he was sipping on gin and juice, laid back with his mind on his money and his money on his mind, he was in Chino.
1: Also, the Ball family, LaMelo,
0: Lonzo, all of them,
1: all the balls are there.
0: Yeah. Well, all right. So obviously, we're going to be talking about Nancy Guthrie. I got something to play there, but here's something that's more important. Okay. Why are we botching, all right, police investigations? Here's the first one.
2: Both our families like hang out at his place.
3: Well, what was your reaction when you read his name?
2: Totally unbelievable.
4: Liu, who doesn't want to show his face to protect his family's privacy, says he's still in shock that his 67-year-old friend Bo, who was killed by deputies Wednesday, and Bo's brother, Jian Quan, who pleaded not guilty in court today, could be capable of a violent kidnapping and murder. Liu says he would help the elder Bo with translating emails and business documents related to Bo's many investments, including concerns Bo had with this investment, a $20 million apartment complex in Pasadena.
2: Well, basically, there is no net cash flow, positive cash flow for him or his business.
4: Bo and the owners of the apartment complex are involved in two separate lawsuits, one filed as recently as last Monday, 2 days before Bo is accused of killing 60-year-old Shakur Akbar.
0: Now, Shakur Akbar came to the house, and Shakur Akbar turned out to be a DoorDash driver having nothing to do with his business deal.
1: No.
0: So he took him out, and then the police killed Bo and his bud. All right.
1: That's rough.
0: So then you're like, all right, let's stay in California. Maybe that was a one-off. What's going on? Then we're going to go down to Arizona now and see how life's going down there.
5: The search for Savannah Guthrie's kidnapped mom botched from day one. A Wall Street Journal investigation says detectives reportedly failed to see the significance of blood spots clearly visible in the doorway of Nancy Guthrie's home.
0: Wait, what? So let me get this straight. There was blood spatter all over the front porch.
1: Yeah,
0: maybe they have a legitimate explanation.
1: Yeah, well, it wasn't like copious amounts, but just enough that you'd pay attention to.
0: Well, maybe not. Let's see what they say.
5: The Wall Street Journal detectives in Pima County, Arizona, initially thought the blood

0: spots were due to a bloody nose or some other minor injury unrelated to the kidnapping.
1: Oh, okay. All right,
2: Somebody, you know, we all get bloody noses on our front porch.
1: I mean, happens daily, yeah. You know, and 828-241-0159, if you get bloody noses on your porch.
2: Yeah, I don't think I've ever had one on my front porch.
1: I gotta can't remember tell. The last time I had one.
2: And you know me, and I deal with sinuses like every other week. And I still couldn't tell you the last time I had a bloody nose.
1: But so the police get there. They look around. They say, "Oh, Savannah, your mom's missing.
2: There's blood.
1: There's blood." Eh. And then they go, "Hey,
2: somebody had a bloody nose.
1: Walk through it. It's good. That's not evidence that somebody's bloody nose."
2: Yep. Okay.
1: Move on in.
0: Only days later, they determined the blood was Nancy's and was most likely from the night she was abducted.
2: You're kidding.
1: Wait a minute. That blood on there was Nancy's?
2: You're kidding. She's missing blood out in front of her house. After a few days, now we know. Okay.
1: Is this good? All right.
0: Asked about the alleged missteps, President Trump promised more FBI resources.
3: Some people haven't liked the way the local communities run it. They haven't liked the way the sheriffs run it. But we would like to give them the benefit. But we're there anytime they need us. It's a terrible thing.
0: Sheriff Chris Nanos is hoping the quirky writing style in those two just-released ransom notes may ring a bell with someone.
2: Which came out Friday. Okay, so there were two ransom notes that came Friday. To TMZ.
1: So wait a minute. Just so we're clear. Yeah. A woman is obviously passed, dead. She's been missing now for like 8 months. There was blood on the doorstep, which they thought,
2: yeah.
1: It's bloody nose. Nancy was sneezing.
2: Yeah, right.
1: She was doing a lot of sneezing.
2: That's right.
1: All right.
2: Dick forgot her Allegra.
1: She forgot her Allegra for the day.
2: Yeah.
1: All right. And then they said, this is bad blood, not sneeze blood. And then here we are, trying to figure out where she went. And then two ransom notes show up the same day and they say, "Help us." By identifying writing phrases? Is that where we're at?
2: Right. As if they haven't outsmarted you so far.
1: Okay, let's hear the phrases.
4: Number of pieces of information in these notes that it just might jar someone to say, I've heard that, or the wording, the style.
0: The notes emailed to a local Tucson TV station are being scrutinized by the nation's top criminologists and language experts. The first ransom email demands a ransom in the amount of $4 million USD.
1: Now, I've never heard that before. Because now I want you to hear the sex. So, you know, $4 million USD, which obviously everyone knows is US dollars, right?
2: But somebody that's not from here would write that is what they're assuming, right?
1: No, they're assuming that they're in finances because they wrote USD. Hang on.
2: Oh, boy.
0: An unusual way to indicate dollars. Then there's this line.
1: All right.
0: Once payment is received, she will be released. The phrasing may point to someone who works in a business office.
2: That's it. That's what it is.
1: I don't mean to laugh at the lady's death, but for
2: terrible.
1: The love of Christ.
2: So,
1: is awful.
2: So they literally are thinking. So that's what they do. We have a kidnapping office. And we come in, you meet the secretary, you meet the lady at the front desk, and then it's the lady in the business office that's writing up your ransom notes. All right, and then, all right.
1: Corporate accounts payable is
2: that's it.
1: A moment.
2: Oh, yeah. Who's on the coffee list today? Are they crazy?
1: Well, wait, it's even worse. So you're like, okay, imagine being Savannah Guthrie. Your mother is gone.
2: You're
1: devastated.
2: Forever.
1: You're waiting.
2: You're in August, and this is what you're getting from the Wall Street Journal, who is like, finally, they're peeling this apart somewhat, I guess.
1: Well, okay, so they're dissecting the handwriting, so they're wondering if you recognize the USD and the secretary handwriting.
5: The dollar sign, we have the language and the amount of, all these monetary type things leads us to believe that this person may have some business acumen.
2: Yeah. That guy that was...
1: What the hell is happening?
2: That guy,

0: guy that was on the camera. That guy that was on the camera looks like he's a real CEO. He was shoving bushes and plants up against the camera. You know? It's not, this is nothing to laugh this about. No, the reporting is what's ridiculous.
1: Okay, I'm sorry. Right. It says, I'm not laughing at this woman's untimely and awful death. It's awful.
0: It's terrible. It's just how much they've botched it and how dumb the sheriff is and how goofy they are that they're running this thing and they want to control the whole thing.
1: And I just want you to imagine for a moment, if you could take yourself out of the situation. It's a very, very sad situation, very solemn. We hope she's with Jesus. It's just that the investigation's so
0: bad. It's laughable. It's like a cartoon investigation. It really is like a cartoon.
1: It's like, what's his name, Coyote?
0: Yeah, Wiley Coyote or whatever. It really is.
1: Hit by an anvil.
0: It's like Inspector Gadget could have figured this out. You know what I mean?
1: All right, so how do they end it? Because they're like, we got handwriting. What's the second one about?
2: In the second note, Nancy is said to have perished shortly after she was taken, and she is buried in nature now. Several theories are now in play. Is it possible the notes were written by different people? The second note is more compassionate in tone. Does that mean it was written by a woman?
0: Does it? Who the hell knows? Does it?
1: What
0: reporting is that? Okay. I mean, you know.
1: Is there anyone who has any?
0: Okay. What if they wrote in there, I like popcorn? Does that mean it's the fat kid that works at the movie theater? Who knows? Okay. We don't know. What a report. Oh, boy.
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9: Just a restaurant. 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

0: is I was thinking to myself, if there ever was a place that this could happen, it's either West Nashville or the River Arts District. This has got to be, and seriously, we have tickets to Collective Soul.
1: Right.
0: I want you to listen to what's going on in this restaurant. And I want to know if you would ever go, or if you think it would absolutely work in Nashville, because this sounds just hairy enough it might work.
2: Okay. Well, I think you want to. There might be a hairy section in the restaurant.
0: There it is. Right. Okay.
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4: A five-course meal is on the menu, but clothes are not. Local 10's Jeff Dedarian is live in Hollywood with an exclusive look inside. Jeff, give us the naked truth.
0: Oh, by the way, the news people are going to be making nude puns the entire time. Did I forget to say that? I'm so sorry. The news people are going to be making nude puns the whole time.
2: Yeah. Get ready for it.
0: Get ready. It's getting wacky.
5: Hey there, guys. I guess this gives new meaning to I just don't know what to wear when I go out tonight. In about 90 minutes from now, customers will go inside this front door right here into this steakhouse for a unique dining experience. Naked dining. And it's legal. Or is it?
0: I want you to listen to this.
6: The fillets are fully dressed.
7: Let's do a new dinner.
6: The diners, not so much.
7: They disrobed pretty much here.
6: Class Soiree Steakhouse is the talk of the town and social media, not just because of the menu, but for what's not on it. The customers, that is. Clothes, none.
5: Is it choosing?
0: Why would the customers' clothes be on the menu, by the way? Can I just ask that?
2: Well, look, here's the thing. I don't know, but it sounds like they have kind of like a, you know, the minute that you walk in, there's a derobing area.
0: Oh, have you seen this restaurant?
2: Yeah, I was looking at some photos. So they have a total derobing area.
0: So you walk in.
2: It's a steakhouse. Think of a steakhouse that you'd like to go to.
0: Yeah, and to the right, there's this beautiful table. To the left, in lieu of, and this is what I love. In lieu of, you could go in the bathroom and change, or you could change in silhouette. You could disrobe in silhouette. They have a little, one of those things that, what is it called? The Chinese thing? That
2: yeah,
0: you pull.
2: Yeah.
0: Silhouettes.
2: Yeah, okay.
0: Okay.
6: The fillets are fully dressed.
7: Uh-huh. Let's do a new dinner.
6: The diners, not so much.
7: They disrobed pretty much here.
6: Class Soiree Steakhouse is the talk of the town and social media, not just because of the menu, but for what's not on it. The customers, that is. Clothes, none.
5: Is it choosing socks off first, or how does it work?
0: Oh, my God.
7: We have a bathroom here.
0: You know what? First off, you're ruining the sexual nature of this experience. This is very sensual. And he's like, is it choosing socks? No, everyone takes off their pants. Huh. And then after they take off their pants.
2: Well,
0: take off their socks.
2: I want to hear the steps. There could be steps.
0: Okay, I'm sorry. I'm sorry. You want to hear the steps?
2: Yes.
0: All right, I'm sorry. I forgot. Yes, all right. Minister Jeff Nudist. All right, here we go.
6: And social media, not just because of the menu, but for what's not on it. The customers, that is. Clothes, none.
5: Is it choosing socks off first, or how does it work?
7: Well, we have a bathroom here.
6: Murad Ali is the chef and owner. Oh. He came up with the once-a-month concept to
0: get
6: into business, to generate some buzz. And Chef Ali says, there is a market for this. And if you're saying, what? Are you kidding me?
5: What do you want to say to those people who say that?
7: Please allow people to express themselves at our place.
6: Legal? We'll go there before we're done.
0: What? What is it? This guy is a total snooze.
2: Well, here's
0: what
2: the thing.
0: What does he say? Please.
2: That's the.
0: Allow.
2: Well, what he wants.
0: People to express.
2: Obviously.
0: Themselves.
2: Obviously, Gordon Ramsay came in and didn't like how things were going in there, and the restaurant's fading, so they need something. And the guy sounds like he's beaten down.
0: Wait until the end. And
2: all he has is the owner of this steakhouse. All he could come up with
0: is
2: not changing the menu, not hiring a new chef, not anything else, not advertising, just getting people naked.
5: Here. Do you find yourself staring at people?
7: No, not at all.

0: The cooks demand a few words.
1: Of course you stare.
2: Tonight, the chef...
0: You're staring.
1: Of course.
0: And let me
1: just
0: tell you
1: something.
0: Just
1: tell the truth.
0: Just be honest. Just say the bigger and better, bolder the body, the more I stare.
1: Yeah,
0: I don't stare at the great bodies. Right. Oh, no. You stare at the bold, beautiful body.
1: See, I think it's too much. All I had to say was, you're in there. And then that's it. And then we believe
0: him. Yeah, now we believe him, but then he's going to lose customers.
1: No,
0: because
1: he won't.
0: Let me think. You know, Melissa McCarthy or Kathy Bates, they're not going to go into this LA steakhouse now.
1: Yeah. No. Kathy Bates, I know.
0: Let me tell you something. Mr. Bing won't be going if
1: Kathy Bates, your eyes lock in there, so.
0: Can't move.
2: Jeff expects about 20 people, men, women, some single, some not, all of them nude. Toshiba Hart is your hostess.
3: It's more so of a gathering to get to know people, new people in the city and the lifestyle.
0: By the way, the lifestyle she's referring to is the polygamous lifestyle, and yes, she is in only a black satin robe.
1: Nice.
0: Yeah, not bad.
2: Cooking the nude ever or what?
4: Me? No.
2: Now... There's no...
0: Wait, is that the most he said? Hold on.
3: In the city, in the lifestyle.
2: Will you cook in the nude ever or what?
4: Me? No.
2: Now, there's no touchy-feely stuff going on at the table? What about that? Somebody gets friendly? What's the story?
4: That's French for no.
1: So he's not going to cook in the nude, and nobody's doing any hanky-panky while they're eating.
0: First off, I don't buy it.
1: Under the table? How do you know? Are you monitoring every person while they're eating?
0: No, because he says he doesn't look.
1: That's right.
0: So he says he doesn't look. So yeah. My question is, you got Danny DeVito and Maria Pearlman there. They're trying stuff. How do you know? They're three quarters of the way under the table as
1: right.
0: It is.
1: You don't know what's going on under there.
0: You don't know if they're trying to make another DeVito.
1: That's right.
0: Right? You don't know if they're trying to make another Pearlman. How about this? You got, Kathy Bates. Who else? Tom Selleck.
1: Yeah. Man, you got yourself quite a list.
0: I mean,
1: you have a go-to list for these nude experiences, don't you?
0: I mean, I got a few.
1: Right.
0: I mean, you know, a lot of mine are dead.
1: Yeah.
0: You know, I would say Herbert Hoover and B. Arthur.
1: Yeah.
0: Bob Hope. Yeah. I'd love to see Bob Hope's naked body. Who's the guy that
1: you're
0: was
1: in
0: huge?
1: Midweek form.
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2: 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Ergo, he's going to tell you about it.
3: Yeah, feeling a little volume on 40 this morning. Quite a little trip for folks. So if we take a look at some of our commute times, Arden, if you're making your way into Asheville, you're looking at 22 minutes. Canton, if you're coming in, you'll feel the volume, 27 minutes. And if you're driving in to Asheville from good old Clyde, again, you'll feel that volume, 33 minutes on the drive in.
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4: Scattered showers and storms are possible this afternoon and into this evening. Once again, otherwise a mix of clouds and sun. Look for highs to be in the upper 70s and lower 80s across the area. Mostly cloudy overnight, lows in the mid-60s, a stray shower or two possible. However, our best chances will be this evening. And then on Thursday, a mix of clouds and sun. Look for highs in the lower 80s. We'll have that chance for scattered showers and thunderstorms once again. Highest coverage in the afternoon and evening. Look for similar conditions with highs in the lower 80s on Friday. That's your 7 weather forecast. I'm meteorologist Dan Bickford.
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2: It is 105.9 The Mountain, Asheville's Class of Rock, the Rizzo and Jeff Show, and we are often ambassadors of kindness. I like to think so, Jeff. How do you feel about that?
3: Yeah, I've never encountered anybody that said, you're nasty.
2: Yeah, you know, people like to be tough on social media, but other than that, I think, you know, we are the ambassadors of nice.
3: Yeah, well, I don't read comments. So
2: well, here's the thing. No, I'm not much either, but I will say this. As the ambassadors of nice, when I see something nice, I like to highlight it here. We don't have a lot of time, but I want your opinion on this. I think this is so kind.
5: This man is returning a very important lost item.
6: Hey, how you doing? Does a man named Tyrese live here?
5: He found his wallet.
2: Now!
3: Oh, God. Imagine you lose your wallet.
2: Yes.
3: That's a horrible sinking feeling.
2: It is, because you're like, I got to do this. Now, I just want to, oh, goodness, not that one. I wanted to find the actual wording here because this was,
3: cash filled.
2: Man finds cash filled wallet at Walmart, returns it like as a good Samaritan.
3: So in your head, if you hear cash filled, something that would get you on Inside Edition.
2: What's cash filled to you?
3: Couple thousand, four, 5,000, I would think, right?
2: It depends. Do you have 20s or 100s? If you have like hundreds and 50s, yeah. If it's cash filled to me, you're going to need like $4,000.
3: Like somebody's mortgage payment, rent payment, you know, just all their money. They cash their paycheck. It's sitting in their wallet.
2: Right. Yeah, that's fair. Well, you'd be wrong because our friend... return this cash-filled wallet. I like to think how this became cash-filled because I can think of it could either be 3 bills, it could be 10 bills. I mean, I guess it could be 50 bills. I don't know.
6: He dropped his wallet at the Walmart. I was just returning it.
5: Tyree Smith thought his missing wallet filled with $50 cash and credit cards was gone for good.
2: Okay. All right, stop. Okay.
3: $50.
2: This
3: gets on Inside Edition.
2: This is Inside Editions.
3: Oh, we're struggling on Inside Edition.
2: What happened? Was it Bill O'Reilly? What happened to you guys?
3: Yeah, it's for $50. People lose their wallets every day and get them returned and things. I always see stuff. Found an ID, found a wallet. You know,
2: right.
3: What makes it to Inside Edition?
2: $50?
3: Yeah.
2: I don't know because, hold on.
5: After losing it at a Walmart in McDonough, Georgia.
7: Did you think you would ever get it back?
8: No, I didn't think I'd see any of it again.
5: After returning the wallet, the Good Samaritan left and never identified himself. So Tyrese put out an urgent plea on social media asking, does anyone know who this nice human being is?
2: Now what's he gonna cut him in?

0: Yeah.
1: You going to cut them in
0: we're
1: on that 50?
0: Take them for an ice cream cone? I mean, what are we doing
1: here? You going to go get them a half a gallon of gas?
0: I know. What is that going to get you?
1: What are you going to cut them in, $5, $10?
0: Now, don't get me wrong. It's nice that the guy went out of his way to do it. But the fact that the story makes it a prime time inside edition.
1: That's what I'm saying. First off, it's on prime time television.
0: Yeah.
1: Second off, the article is cash-filled wallet.
0: Right.
1: All right. There's nothing. Maybe I'm wrong. Is 51 cash filled?
0: 50 is nothing anymore. Okay.
1: You can't. $50 is not. No. It doesn't even get you dinner for like two people.
0: Nope. Anywhere.
1: No, you're absolutely right.
2: This man is returning a.
1: Oh, hold on. Sorry. I just wanted to get this last part. See if maybe there's another reason they said this here. Hold on.
3: No, I didn't think I'd see any of it again.
2: After returning the wallet, the Good Samaritan left and never identified himself. So Tyrese put out an urgent plea on social media asking, does anyone know who this nice human being is? And here he is, 27-year-old Cameron Johnson.
4: After I checked out, I was walking towards the exit. I saw the wallet and I picked it up.
2: Now these two are bonded for life from one simple act of kindness.
1: Wait a minute.
0: Bonded for life
1: wait a minute. No, wait.
0: $50
1: and 50 bucks
0: and a few high interest credit cards.
1: Debit card. Yeah, right. I mean, okay.
0: All right. Story's nice, mind you. But
1: No, it's nice.
0: Is it Inside Edition nice?
1: Well, again, we also had the Guthrie story. If you're just tuning in a little earlier, we were talking about Nancy Guthrie and her poor, poor mom. And boy, they don't know what's happening. And then now you have Inside Edition. Is everyone in California confused? Is that what it is? That just that general area. So, like, you're from Southern California to, like, the Mexican border. And, you know, Arizona, all those people. Are they just confused?
0: The guy from The Hills was running for mayor, okay? Spencer Pratt.
1: Didn't he make a commercial where he lived in a trailer that was surrounded by fire?
0: You tell me if they're confused, okay? All right.
5: They say what you wish you'd said in that meeting.
6: All right, who did this?
5: The Rizzo and Jeff Show.
6: I'm not mad. I just want to know who did it so I can punish them.
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0: Don't go anywhere. 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
1: Jeff, I feel like I've lost my autonomy as a man, and I don't know how to get it back.
2: Yeah, now you're concerned about that?
1: I am.
2: I gotta tell you.
1: I am, because here's what happened. For those of you who are listening, about this time yesterday, we talked about Cousin Pete. I got the lowdown on Cousin Pete. All right. And let me tell you something. Cousin Pete,

0: don't know.
1: All right. Well, look, here's the deal. And if you weren't listening.
0: Oh.
1: Okay. And that's a possibility. Coming up next, we'll talk about Cousin Pete. Cousin Pete who wanted to live with Cousin Riz.
2: Where do you hear this?

0: You know, I lost a little autonomy as a man yesterday. It's 105.9 Mountain Asheville's Classic Rock, the Rizzo and Jeff Show. And I like to consider myself kind of the quintessential man. I like to consider myself rough, tough, gruff, and buff.
1: Yeah.
0: In that order.
1: Riddled with anxiety.
0: Riddled with crippling anxiety. But I like to look at myself in the mirror and go, this is what Arnold Schwarzenegger feels or felt in the 80s. I feel that way. And then I felt yesterday I was emasculated a little bit. And then when I got home, it got worse. And if you're just tuning in or you didn't hear what happened yesterday, during listener court, I said yes to my cousin, whose name is Peter. All right, we call him Cousin Pete. Cousin Pete's 46. He's going to be 47. He doesn't want to move in with his parents. Totally get it. They give him a curfew, all this stuff. He just wanted a little freedom. In his exact words were, I see the place to crash for like a month or two, three, maybe like six at the most, and I'll throw you some money when I can. Well, Jeff, a lot of people, I guess, agreed with you and said that was a terrible idea.
1: Yeah.
0: And I got home yesterday, and

0: I got in a little bit of trouble. I was very upset because, you know, somebody had called and or written to the lady on Facebook. And because I was doing this, because I knew that she was going to be sleeping in yesterday. So I decided to kind of do this, have and be like, oh, look at what the listeners think. And she actually kicked me out of the house. She said 1 hour for every month that you said he could stay. So I couldn't get back in the house till 5 o'clock.
1: Well, there was no internet anyway. So
0: well, okay, and I get that, yeah, but like I had to go to Bath and Body Works.
1: Oh, did you look at the men's section for
0: stuff? Yeah. I actually got some stuff for their big semi-annual sale, or she did anyway, but I had to go there, and then I had to go return some underpants at Victoria's Secrets. Not for me, but for somebody else. Not me. I had a busy day. And by the way, the claw machine at the mall is a scam. And I'm going to tell you why. All right? Because let me just sit around. Let's have a chat for 2 seconds. I went to one that's right out front of Bath & Body Works. I went and I played it, and it's one of those things where you go zzz, and it goes snip, right?
1: Yep. We okay. all know how it works.
0: All right. Well, it snips. Well, I snipped it.
1: Mm-hmm.
0: Not once, but twice. It's on camera. There's probably about $1,000 on that thing, and it's hanging by a tiny little thread. Do you know that I hit like right, you know, you have to hit left, right, and then you have to hit like forward? I did that. You know what happened? It went right past it, cut, and then drug it back. So it didn't cut where I said cut.
1: Interesting.
0: But long story short, Jeff, I was kicked out of the house, and now Cousin Peter is mad at me. Cousin Peter now says I have to get him someplace to go because it's my fault that I talked about this on the show, which I shouldn't have.
1: Yeah, well, now you probably put him in a situation where maybe it worked out better for you that he feels awkward about having to come over now. And maybe the right thing that happens is that he just goes home to mom and you just honor the curfew, dude, and you figure life out, okay?
0: Oh, no. See, now I'm responsible for him. Because what he said was, you know, you used, you know, our agreement as something to talk about on the show, all right, as if you didn't have a 9 million other things to talk about. And because of that, now you have to leave. What is that thing called on Tunnel Road? The Beaumont or so? It's like $500 a week.
1: That's not bad.
0: It's $2,000 a month.
1: Well, comparatively to other hotels and places that you would have to stay. But you don't have to do that now. I'll tell you.
0: Yes, I do.
1: No, you don't.
0: Yes, I do.
1: No, you don't. Nobody's that close with their cousin that it matters. Let's stop it, okay? Now, look.
0: Whoa. What do you mean that nobody's that close?
1: Nobody's
0: do you
1: that close.
0: Know what me and Peter used to do together?
1: I don't want to know.
0: No, it wasn't.
1: I don't want to know. What'd you do?
0: Let me tell you, all right, me and Peter used to go to the Delmarva Power Pool. All right, we used to play. We learned how to swim together. We ate Choco Tacos for the first time together. We went to Six Flags together, which is an amusement park for those of you who are unfamiliar. We saw the ocean together for the first time. I mean, he was sort of like my older but cooler, you know, like cousin. Like, we did so many things. I looked out for him when he brought a lady back from Billy's with Uncle Sam. I mean, we had a real good thing going. And throughout his whole life, he's always been there for me. And now I can't be there for him.
1: Well, I'll tell you, this is what you do with him. Say, hey, and meet me at the mall food court. And, you know, if you want to stay, you got to win me a plush toy. Okay?
0: It's not a plush toy. It's cash. All right, God.
2: From I-26 delays to Merriman madness, they're right there with you. 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
0: Ladies and gentlemen, yesterday Jeff and I had the pleasure of checking out Curtis High Tech. And if you have not checked out Curtis High Tech, what are you doing? Now, 1670 Tunnel Road, it's about as easy to get to as humanly possible.

0: All you have to do is get off at exit 55, and you make a left, get out on Tunnel Road by making that right, and you can't miss it. It's two, I call them the Polar Care Bears. I don't know if that's really what their name is. But, you know, you can't miss the Care Bear, the Polar Bears, and let me tell you, it's the only place where there's so many cars.
1: Yeah.
0: It's jumping. It looks like a party's going on.
1: Yeah, well, the reason that's happening at Curtis High Tech is because they realize that these are people that actually care for you when you're having an issue with your car, which could be a big stress on a lot of people. Not a lot of people have the extra room to have something like that, something with your car go wrong, but you know what? They're going to be there for you. They've been doing it for over 30 years right there on Tunnel Road, and people come from all over, and they must, with the cars that were there to get there.
0: You said no. Our friend Papoose, the Mountain Mobility people.
1: No, he's not Mountain Mobility. That's a county-run thing, but
0: I'm sorry.
1: That's all right. Nevertheless, even Mountain Mobility gets fixed there, okay? Best of Asheville, best of WNC, and best of Carfax multiple years in a row. People are choosing Curtis High Tech, and they're doing that all for good reason. So you need to check them out as well on 1670 Tunnel Road.
0: That's right, 1670 Tunnel Road, obviously, or you can always Google them. Read all the reviews. They got reviews up every single solitary day. People are happy. 30 years in business. So why wouldn't you be? Because when you go into the demeanor, they're great. The ladies are great, Jeff, yesterday. Remember that? They were so welcoming. They allowed us to come in and shoot a video. They were excited to see us. It was a great experience.
1: Yeah,
0: so,
1: always is.
0: All you have to do is head there, give them a Google, give them a call, or head to 1670 Tunnel Road, and then guess what? You can do your entire exchange right there on a text message. Don't go to any other mechanic. Trust us when we say Curtis High Tech's the place to be.
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2: Traffic is here, and Jeff's got you on the hookup. Jeff, what do we got looking on the roadways today?
3: It looks like 40 has been a bit of an issue this morning for some folks, but other than that, everything seems to be moving along. If you're coming from the airport, Fletcher, on your way in, you're looking at 24 minutes. Candler, if you're coming in, you'll feel a little volume that way. You're looking at about 18 minutes. And if you're making the ride in to Asheville from Weaverville, give yourself about 16 minutes.
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4: Scattered showers and storms are possible this afternoon and into this evening. Once again, otherwise a mix of clouds and sun. Look for highs to be in the upper 70s and lower 80s across the area. Mostly cloudy overnight, lows in the mid-60s, a stray shower or two possible. However, our best chances will be this evening. And then on Thursday, a mix of clouds and sun. Look for highs in the lower 80s. We'll have that chance for scattered showers and thunderstorms once again. Highest coverage in the afternoon and evening. Look for similar conditions with highs in the lower 80s on Friday. That's your 7 weather forecast. I'm meteorologist Dan Bickford.
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2: Jeff, there's a man who really, really hates sheep.
3: Yeah.
2: I mean, he hates sheep, and I don't know why. What'd they do to the guy?
3: Does he hate sheep, or does he just want the wool?
2: I don't know. Maybe he wanted something woolen, but I'll tell you, it's the sheep, because he's leaving them places that are really, really weird, and it's freaking out our clergy.
3: Yeah. Leave the clergy alone.
2: It's the clergyman.
3: Why are you bullying clergy with sheep?
2: Who bullies clergy? That's what I'm saying.
3: It's because you're a wool pervert.
2: Okay. That's right. Coming up next.

0: 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This is the Rizzo and Jeff Show. Coming up, we're going to talk about a man, his hatred for woolen things, and why he's bullying the clergy.
1: Yeah, some people are just real silly. I got to tell you, this is a mess.

0: Lars Harrison. This is his name. It's 105.9 The Mountain, Nashville's classic rock. There is a Jeff Show. Lars Harrison on KKVX. First newscast. And we were lucky enough to find it. And Lars, Jeff, wants to tell people about sheep. There's some really, I think his word is macabre, but I think he says macabre. But there's a lot of macabre things going on with sheep.
1: What's his name again? Lars?
0: Oh, yeah, yeah. Lars. His name is Lars Hansen.
1: All right. Wow. Not related to the band.
0: Right, or not related to Chris.
1: All right. Well, maybe he is. But here's the thing. All right, maybe he met him. But

0: here's the thing. He gets the shot.
1: He takes the shot.
0: Everybody, all of us, think about in your career what you've done, right? And somebody had to give you a chance, and you hope that you knocked it out of the park. Well, this guy, you know, he wants to be on the news. He gets a story about a guy, shape, you know.
1: Well,
0: goats.
1: This is more than just, okay, here it is. It's a guy and a sheep, but it's about sacrificing said stolen sheep and putting their heads on pikes to scare the clergy. Why are we scaring the clergy?
0: Man,
1: what did the nuns do? What did the priests? He hated monks. That's his target.
0: Maybe this guy was an altar boy. I don't know
1: here,
0: but here's the deal. At the end of the day, he really has a tough time powering through this story.
1: Well, ladies and gentlemen, this is a newscast from yesterday. Lars Hansen and Jordan Gartner. Jordan is his co-host. This is him out, I guess you package your own news.
0: Right.
1: So here it is. And again, hopefully you'll get the story.
2: A 47-year-old man has admitted in court to being responsible for a series of macabre discoveries that terrified an English community for months. Benjamin Lewis, a resident of Taunton in Hampshire, confessed to leaving animal carcasses in front of local churches. It all started last year when livestock began to go missing. New Forest farmers started finding dead lambs and deer systematically abandoned in front of places of worship. Hampshire police.
1: You're interrupting him. What's wrong?
0: He's trying to finish like a news guy at the end of like his sentences.
1: Huh,
0: you know?
1: Wait.
2: Finding dead lambs and deer systematically abandoned in front of places of worship.
1: Okay, but that's like the end of a cast. It's like. Like his places of worship.
0: Right.
1: Yeah. You don't go places of worship and then pause. He has a real, especially at the end, he's trying for dramatic, it's weird.
2: Of worship. Hampshire police launched an extensive investigation with strategic stakeouts in the affected areas. Investigators were able to track down Lewis, who lived on the eastern edge of the forest. On December 15th at Southampton Crown Court, Lewis admitted responsibility for 5 counts, including religiously aggravated, intentional harassment, and theft of lambs. Theft of lambs.
1: Wait, did he just double theft of lambs?
0: I think he meant theft of lambs and like goats, but he got nervous and hit you with a double lamb.
1: Okay.
2: Religiously aggravated, intentional harassment, and theft of lambs, and theft of lambs. The judges ordered he be held in custody pending sentencing. According to reports, the acts were characterized by methodical and ritualistic precision. The carcasses were carefully placed in front of the churchyards as if following a precise design. The local community was left shocked by this series of incidents that turned the quiet New Forest landscapes into a scene of deep unease.
0: Mm-hmm.
2: A case that seems pulled from a gothic novel, but which represents a real and deeply disturbing chronicle.
1: Right. Well, that was the 4 p.m. newscast with Lars Hansen and Jordan Gartner. Now, just, you know, I would like to talk about this story, but 828-240-1059, we have tickets to Collective Soul. How do you think that Lars Hansen's first newscast went? There's a little bit of a division up there on Facebook. You know, they're saying that Lars is taking too many pauses, is this, is that. It's just,
0: Well, obviously, he went to the school of hard communication, Knox, okay? I got to tell you, somebody didn't teach him, and we have to edit stuff, too, and do those kind of things. Somebody didn't teach him, you know, that you don't need such long dramatic pauses.
1: Well,
0: you know?
1: No, he's live. That would be like if we...
0: Is he?
1: We're talking.
0: I don't know if he's... I don't know if he's live. If he is...
1: He's absolutely live.
2: Religiously aggravated, intentional harassment and theft of lambs and theft.

0: of lambs.
1: Theft of lambs, huh? Yeah.
0: The judges ordered he be held in custody pending sentencing. According to reports, the acts were characterized by methodical and ritualistic precision. The carcasses were carefully placed in front of the churchyards as if following a precise design.
2: So, I mean, and he even, because if he was not, I mean, he would have, they would have edited out the mistakes. Okay. It wouldn't just be.
1: Well, here's the deal, man. If you wrote it all out there, Lars, okay, and you have it in front of you, all right,
2: well,
1: just because there's a period doesn't mean you always have to honor it. You know, and could you hit me with an exclamation point or something when you're writing it out? I need something from you.
2: Well, you know? I mean, he's speaking with ellipses, and ellipses is like three dots.
1: Right.
2: So you would be like, oh my gosh, I can't believe the sheep.
1: Bullet point one.
2: Right. And the priest.
1: Right.
2: Because nary do we forget that Lars is trying to talk to you about the priests. He's got, so basically a guy stole sheep,
1: killed them,
2: and put their heads on spikes bully the clergy.
1: I got to tell you, Lars has a story on his hands here. It's a quality story.
2: It's a great story.
1: The guy's going to farms. He's sacrificing these animals, leaving them to taunt monks, you know, there's a lot into this story.
2: The guy kicked the nun.
1: Right. There's a whole lot.
2: There's a whole lot happening here.
1: And he's not giving it to
2: us. He's not giving you a thing.
1: The guy that's doing this that was like vampire obsessed and thought drinking blood would prolong life.
2: Right.
1: There's so much happening here.
2: And the thing is that he would kill the sheeps. And only sheeps. And then he would drink their blood to give them life, only to go to the church and put the lambs, and the lambs, as Lars said, on the thing.
1: He thinks he's a reincarnated vampire, and once said in court when they asked him his name, he said his name was Count Dracula. Okay? There's a lot here.
2: There's a lot to work with. You got Count Dracula. You've got fangs. You've got cereal. You've got heads on spikes. You have clergy.
1: Yeah.
2: You have nuns.
1: Right.
2: Who doesn't love a nun joke?
1: Right.
2: Who doesn't love that? I mean, and your name is Lars.
1: Yeah, you know.
2: I mean, you were made for this.
1: Yeah. Well, he made his name up. That's for sure.
2: Don't think his name's Lars Hansen?
1: No, I don't think he's Lars at all, but it's okay. If he was coming up with a news name, that's not a bad news name. I could see Lars Hansen.
2: So then what do we do to help him? I mean, because again, I feel like we're I want to help him.
1: Do you?
2: I want to help Hansen. I really, really do.
1: Yeah, I'll tell you what we do. We get him a scholarship to AB Tech, because I got to tell you, pal.
2: His news career is over.
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2: Rizzo and Jeff here, and it is no
1: Lars, but you might need a bite to eat, Lars. 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
3: Scattered showers and storms are possible this afternoon and into this evening. Once again, otherwise a mix of clouds and sun. Look for highs to be in the upper 70s and lower 80s across the area. Mostly cloudy overnight, lows in the mid-60s, a stray shower or two possible. However, our best chances will be this evening. And then on Thursday, a mix of clouds and sun. Look for highs in the lower 80s. We'll have that chance for scattered showers and thunderstorms once again. Highest coverage in the afternoon and evening. Look for similar conditions with highs in the lower 80s on Friday. That's your 7 weather forecast. I'm meteorologist Dan Bickford.
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0: 828-240-1059. Tickets to Collective Soul if you want them. Here's the situation. We're talking about Lars. And if you're unfamiliar with Lars Hansen did something pretty cool yesterday. Lars Hansen, Jeff, did his very first newscast. And he was telling a story, which, by the way, it had everything.
1: Oh, my God. It was a story just filled with all kinds of, you know, alleys and avenues and things that he could have went with it. And, it's going viral because, the story in itself is obscene.
0: It's crazy.
1: It's a wild story. But for him being his first newscast,
0: yeah.
1: Is this what news is becoming, where, you know, these kids are coming fresh out of college, and then we're throwing them right to the fire, which I guess sometimes you have to do. But Lars here really struggled to power through the story, and we're trying to figure out why.
0: Yeah, and we have someone

0: And we'll get to as many people as we can. But I wanted to, if you're just tuning in, you know, I wanted to just play a little bit of this for you, kind of get your opinion. And maybe you think he's got an accent from somewhere. Maybe you think, you know, he's, you know, just sucks. Should he get fired? I don't know. Here's Lars. We'll kind of go through it quickly here.
1: Forest farmers started finding dead lambs and deer systematically abandoned in front of places of worship. Hampshire police launched an extensive investigation with strategic stakeouts in the affected areas. Investigators were able to track down Lewis, who lived on the eastern edge of the forest. On December 15th at Southampton Crown Court, Lewis admitted responsibility for 5 counts, including religiously aggravated, intentional harassment, and theft of lambs.
0: Now, I want you to remember that because the gentleman on the phone that he said was, I have something about theft of lambs. So
1: intentional harassment and theft of lambs and theft of lambs.
2: Right. Okay. Oh boy. Yeah.
1: The judges ordered he be held in custody pending sentencing. According to reports, the acts were characterized by methodical and ritualistic precision. The carcasses were carefully placed in front of the churchyards as if following a precise design. The local community was left shocked by this series of incidents that turned the quiet New Forest landscapes into a scene of deep unease.
0: Yeah. And that's how it goes. Yeah. I mean, that's Lars. That was just, it felt like 6 hours, but that was only 32 seconds.
2: Maybe Curtis has a thought.
0: What do you think about our friend Lars here? Talk about his career. Talk about his performance. What do you think?
3: I don't know. I think he drank too much sheep blood.
2: Yeah.
0: No. Think really? You didn't think he? I mean, at least like, what do you give him for effort? He's there with the legendary Jordan Gartner.
2: He went out there and did it. Okay.
3: Hard to say about that one.
2: All right. Well, you're starting to sound like him, Curtis. He's wearing off. Maybe this is the new viral thing. Thanks, Curtis.
0: Is that the thing? Now, listen. Look, 828-240-1059. That's the number. I'd love to hear what you think. Do you think he's, you know, I don't know, foreign? Do you think he's crazy? Should he get fired, Jeff? There's a lot here.
2: I think he just choked under the pressure. I think that's
0: where you're at.
2: Yeah, and maybe he was reading from a script out of just being nervous, and I think he just choked under the pressure. Yeah.
0: Well, we got our friend Ed on the phone. Ed, what's up? What do you think here, man?
4: Hello?
2: Yeah. Hello? Yeah. Is this Lars?
4: Yeah, I'm going to comment about Lars. It sounds like Lars is Dutch. The story was given to him on a piece of paper written in Flemish, and he was having to read it and translate it into English.
2: Oh, as he went along. Okay.
0: Now, what makes you go Dutch?
2: Right.
4: The bit of the accent that he has.
0: So you think he's got a Dutch accent.
2: Do you know many people with a Dutch accent that you could decipher it, or?
4: It's like that kind of a European accent.
2: Oh, so you go Dutch, okay.
0: Listen, there is nothing wrong with a little Dutch, you know what I mean? There's nothing wrong with Dutch. I like Dutch, don't you?
4: Oh, yeah.
0: Yeah, okay. What made you, how did you think Lars did? That's his first newscast, and, you know, he's got to keep his job. You know, this is a tough business to be in, radio, TV, whatever. You got to work hard every day.
4: I feel like if he's gonna be reading the newscast or story, it should already be translated, and he shouldn't have to do that. I believe that was his downfall, where somebody gave it to him and said, here's the story, but you need to read it in English.
2: Well,
4: and that...

0: was having to read it, and his brain was thinking, what's the English word for this? What's the English version of this word? Which is why he said lamb twice, more than likely.
1: So you think he said lamb? That's pretty interesting. Yeah. You know, we got Christy. And Christy, I appreciate your patience. Christy, what are your thoughts about our friend Lars Hansen and his partner Jordan Gartner? Hello.
2: Hey. I think he has great potential. I think he has a little accent that makes him a little intriguing and interesting. And I think he was kind of sincere, maybe a little nervous, that the other news people on his, whatever, if he has a staff, they'll help him out. He needs to practice his reading just a little bit if you have to read the teleprompter. But, I mean, I think he did great.
1: So you think if he practices his reading, then he'll be. And you think now where do you think the accent's from? Because Ed said he was
2: UK.
1: Deutsch.
2: I'm thinking UK.
3: You know, Rizzo,
1: that's interesting.
3: I was trying to think, Christy.
2: But I think he's been here for a while because it's just a faint trace.
1: Yeah. Wow. Okay, you're right. A faint trace of the United Kingdom, right? Yeah, you know what?
2: On certain words. Yes.
3: I bet we were nervous on our first day here, Rizzo. Maybe we just don't remember back.
1: Yeah, I remember that.
2: I was nervous when I taught my first 200 inmates. I was nervous as well.
1: Well, heavens. I'd be nervous still. We just said the same thing. Hang on. Don't go anywhere, Chrissy. We appreciate you. Let's go to Marie.
3: Lady Marie.
1: So what do you think about Lars Hansen being a newscaster, and where do you think he's from?
4: Well, for one thing, I think I got three different kind of accents. Don't know where in the heck they're from. And I think he's trying too doggone hard to fit in, so he just became lame. So he's trying to fit in like a Geico, you know? He tries to be something he's not.
1: Right.
3: Interesting. So he's trying to be like a Walter Cronkite instead of being himself, is what you're saying.
4: Exactly. He's trying too hard. He's got an accent that's in there, but he's also got another accent he's trying to cover up. So it does not work. It doesn't work out.
1: Interesting.
4: I can go to sleep with that guy.
1: Yeah. Oh, well, Murray, so what, you think you'll get his real accent out of him? What if he talks like Miss Doubtfire?
3: Yeah.
4: No, Mrs. Doubtfire, he's not that lead. No, Mrs. Doubtfire's better.
3: Wow.
1: Whoa.
3: Doubtfire.
1: So you would rather have Doubtfire news?
3: Oh, my God, who wouldn't?
4: Oh, hell to the yes.
1: Oh, hell to the yes, indeed. You know what? I Marie, you are the best. And I got to tell you, thank you so much. So basically, Doubtfire news. So if given the choice between Lars and Doubtfire news, he's going going Lars. So again, we appreciate it. I did not think that there would be such passion for Lars today.
3: Lars, look, you know what, everybody everybody is there for like a Rudy type story, okay? And I think
1: you think Lars is the Rudy of news.
3: Yeah, I think Lars has a real shot if he sticks to it. There's plenty of Christies out there that will tune in to see Lars, okay? All right
1: everybody, well, J&M's coming up at 6.

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1: Montag, Lieben, Glauben, Globen.

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0: It's time for the most anticipated, most essential, most critically acclaimed news broadcast in the entire city. 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
1: After an investigation into the June 7th officer-involved shooting here in Asheville that happened at the Westmont Apartments, it was a story that we talked about on the JNN where police had showed up. And there was a man with a knife, and the man with the knife did a no-no, and he charged the police officers, and guess what wound up happening?
2: Okay. He got killed.
1: He did. Yes, he did. So they have determined that there is no violation of North Carolina law. He said criminal charges will not be initiated against any officer. They arrived in the scene. There were 911 calls about a subject armed with a knife. When they arrived, a 27-year-old man advanced aggressively while holding an 8-inch knife above his head coming towards them. They were able to take a look at the cameras, the body cameras, and they were the officers were justified in discharging their weapons. So, you know, a little lesson learned, okay? You
2: don't a little lesson learned.
1: You don't charge.
2: Oh my heavens!
1: Yeah,
2: that's quite a lesson, Jeff.
1: Well, they said that, you know, there was such a short distance between them and the guy coming after him with the knife that less lethal options were just unlikely at the time when the whole situation.
2: Well, I mean, you'd have to get the taser out, and that doesn't always work. I mean, have you ever been tased?
1: No,
2: I have. No. And not you can do it. There is this saying that if you want to be a cop, you have to get tased.
1: And they do, and they pepper spray.
2: And they pepper spray and all that. So you know what it feels like. Now, I am not cool enough to be a cop, but I did ask to get pepper sprayed and to, you know, it's just not...
1: Not fun. I get it.
2: It's not fun, Jeff. It's just not. Well, it's just not fun. So.
1: Well, look, those officers, they were going home to their families, and they,
2: You bring a weapon to you bring a knife to a gunfight. Guess what?
1: Yeah.
2: Who wins?
1: Yeah. You saw. J-N-N-N-N. An alarming video that's going viral that happened last night, having to do with celebrity blogger Perez Hilton. Perez Hilton was at the center of a police response in Miami last night as they received reports that he was live streaming on TikTok, yet there was alarming behavior. He was harming himself, okay? And people were watching this happening, and the police received multiple calls about the live stream. They quickly located where it was. They were able to get to the residence of Perez Hilton, and they, you know, were ever able to, you know, tactically disengage whatever he had on him and what he was doing. So it started going viral last night and early into this morning. So, of course, he rose to fame in the early 2000s through his celebrity gossip website, Perez Hilton. Everybody probably knows about it. And then later wound up on TV covering, you know, Hollywood stars and things of that nature. So he is a father of three young kids, by the way. So so luckily they were able to get him and hopefully get him the help that he needs. But that was a huge story today. So
2: I used to go to his birthday parties, and he always had what's called a Madonna-thon. And each year you dress up as a different kind of Madonna. And it was great. It was a lot of fun. I'm actually really sad for him, but I'm going to tell you where he went wrong. Okay? He became Mr. Goodbody. Do you know what that means?
1: What is it? He loses weight?
2: Mr. Sexpot.
1: Okay.
2: All right? Here's the thing. When you're a teapot, you get tipped over, stuff pours out. He was a sturdy tub of ice cream for a long, long time. And he should have stayed that way. You know why? He wasn't threatening. He wasn't intimidating. The ladies loved him. Everyone went to his site. Then he got all skinny. He got all this money because they bought it. Somebody bought part of or they bought that blog, the rights to it anyway. And then he became, you know, filthy rich. So, I mean, that's a good thing. But also, ever since he's just one of those people who look better fat. Does that make sense? Like Jonah Hill.
1: Makes 110%. Look, you look at Goodman now, John Goodman.
2: He looks like he's got cancer.
1: I'm sure he's healthy, but
2: he looks
1: and everything.
2: Cancerous.
1: But he looks, he's just.

0: scary looking, you know, and it's just...
1: Just get fat.
0: Just get fat, stay fat, enjoy fat. It's
1: be
0: all
1: fat.
0: Right. It's all right. Right.
1: That's all we want.
0: All right, and finally, after Sean P. Diddy Combs' slap fight that he had in prison, guess what happened to his release date, okay?
1: Did they push it back?
0: It's been pushed back, okay?
1: Good.
0: He won't be released from prison now until February of 2028. He was going to get out, I think, in January, and they were slowly moving it up and moving it up. I mean, like every other week, he was getting closer and closer. Now he's kind of back to where he started after he got into it. So he got in a physical altercation with an inmate a few weeks ago after he was reportedly dissed.
1: Whoa.
0: They dissed him.
1: Whoa.
0: Yeah, they dissed him. Yeah, that's the phrasing.
1: You mean they dissed Diddy?
0: And then...
1: Oh.
0: They threw him in the solitary. So
1: who they throw in a solitary? Diddy?
0: Diddy. So,
1: after Diddy got dissed?
0: Listen, Diddy, when you're doing...
1: Oh, you can't diss Diddy.
0: You have to understand, Diddy, okay? You've really gave people a lot of material. The oils, the this, the that.
1: Reginald Val Johnson, it's half of what I say. Come on, Carl Winslow, and you got it on.
0: You have to understand what's happening here and just know that they're going to come for you with, you know, all these, you know, all the jokes and stuff that they have from all your parties and Diddy parties and you name it. And everybody says no Diddy and all kinds of things. So, you know, you just got to know. It's going to happen, but hey, I'm not in the pen, so I don't know.
1: Well, and the interesting part about this is he, too, has children. And
0: young girls, like impressionable teenage girls.
1: Yes, and, you know, I'll give you a couple of examples of things that came out of MDC. Puffy weaker than the block I'm running. Boy as a staff, record label, and a crew. One of the most iconic early shots taken. I'ma kill you, dog. You da bomb. If you want a producer not on your song, he's trolled nonstop, calling him Brother Love. Diddy in a baby oil bottle and an apron walking all along. That's not bad.
0: Mm-hmm.
1: You know, mm-hmm. So I mean these are comedic disses, you know, from everyone from Jamie Foxx to Ricky Gervais, but you know.
0: Yeah. Well, in the solitary and you know, he's
1: I think Diddy got done dirty.
0: Yeah.
1: Diddy got done dirty, and I don't like when people do Diddy dirty. Diddy does dirty to people.
0: Yeah. Lots of dirty. Lots of dirty.
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1: You have exactly 10 days. 10 days until rent closes at the Flat Rock Playhouse. Okay, Flat Rock Theater. And I will tell you this. Rent is on its 30th anniversary tour. Rent is an iconic Broadway show, the third longest running show from Broadway, and the Flat Rock Theater, Jeff, look, the shows are top-notch, people are local, the artists are local, all that stuff, and that's just the beginning. I mean, they have great shows all year round, but this one's really, really special.
0: Yeah, look, today there's a 2 p.m. matinee. Love
1: Jeff will be
0: matinee.
1: There.
0: Gotta love a matinee. They have it today. Tomorrow, you're getting two shows at 2 and 7:30 Friday night. You roll into Saturday and Sundays, you have the matinees, which is good. For a lot of people, they really do enjoy it because it gives you the whole day. You get out there, you can enjoy Flat Rock, you watch a show, maybe grab dinner. Whatever it may be, it's all up to you. But the chance to be able to see such an iconic Broadway musical and show right here in our own backyard, that's a pretty cool thing. And the cast for it, it's stacked. Rent is rocking and rolling 10 more days through the 15th. It's imperative. If you want to do something different before the summer closes out, this is a cool thing to do, Rizzo.
1: Absolutely. Whether you want to go on a date, you know, whether whether you want to bring the kids. It's air conditioned. It's great. It's culture.

0: you know, flatrockplayhouse.org, flatrockplayhouse.org. And, Jeff, I will say this, at the Flat Rock Theater, this is, what, 10 more days, so please get there. And there's always a lady in there serving popcorn, and you love popcorn. So when you walk in, just say, hey, popcorn lady.
1: Yeah.
0: Boys, Rizzo, and Jeff, they sent me, huh?
1: Thanks for the air conditioning.
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0: hate your neighbor's children? Honestly, it's 105.9 The Mountain, Nashville's classic rock, the Rizzo and Jeff show, because if you do, you're going to want to stick around for this razzle-dazzle, Jeff.
1: Now, hate's a strong word, but if they are just some little rascals, okay?
0: Okay.
1: And you keep just saying, get off my lawn, and, and they don't want to listen, then guess what?
0: You're going to impale them?
1: Would this be the option? Not so sure.
0: Okay.
1: But,
0: all right, we'll
2: feels like a lot of

0: is Razzle Dazzle time, ladies and gentlemen, and we are going to be talking about a nude restaurant. We are going to be talking about somebody getting impaled, but first...
1: Rizzo's got another batch of the silliest, most ridiculous stories, and the he swears are hilarious. It's Razzle Dazzle time!
2: A clothing company claims its new shirt can be worn over a month without ever getting stinky. This is Kirk Leon, and it says customers wore an earlier version for around 100 days without odor issues completely, guys. Would you?
0: Now, he's basically saying that he wears shirts. He's got a couple of these shirts that do not stink after wearing them nonstop every day for 100 days. Now, do I believe this? No. Do I also think that everyone's BO level's different? Yes. Do I think that this kid smells like Dorito farts and stuff? You can just tell by looking at him. He's like one of them skater kids. Well, so, there's a lot of wells, Jeff. I'm just saying this is a... This is a stinker here.
3: 30 plus days of wear without unwanted smells.
0: He said 100.
3: Did he say 100?
0: He said 100.
3: And didn't he also say that he washes his shirts every day? He's a lying sack of crap. Well, No guy washes their shirts every day.
0: I think that's how he... Well, that's the...
2: Desert heat that I live in.
0: Oh, that's what it is. In the desert heat that I live...
2: You know how they get pretty stinky pretty quickly, guys. You know what I mean? Especially in this hot desert heat that I live in. My shirts every day.
0: That's it. There it is.

0: Shmashnerits every day, guys.
1: I wash my shoes every day.
0: Money? Because I wear Shmashnerits every day, guys.
2: No, you don't. You don't.
1: Right,
2: because
1: right.
2: Your mom
0: take
2: does your wash.
0: And save potential washing money. Because I wear Shmashnerits every day, guys.
1: All right, yeah. So you're telling me you're worried about washing money to the point where you're going to buy a $100 shirt that doesn't stink when it does because you smell like Cheadle?
2: Well, here's the deal. You're a guy, like I said, guys don't wash their shirts every day. Who does that? That's a lot of water and electric.
1: Not only is it a lot of water and electric, yeah. You don't. See, if you go to work and, you know, you can get a couple wears out of jeans, you can get a couple wears out of a hoodie, you don't have to wash it each time. And for me to look at this kid who looks like, I don't even know, somebody from Fallout Boy.
2: Yeah.
1: All right, I'm not buying that he bathes,
2: you know,
1: let alone washes.
2: Yeah, well, he washes his shirts every day. He didn't say anything about his underwear, so.
1: Well, it's interesting you say that, Jeff, because maybe he doesn't need underwear if he's on his way out on a date.
3: It's Razzle Dazzle time!
1: Jeff, do you enjoy wearing your pants?
2: I do enjoy pants.
1: You like pants?
2: I do enjoy pants.
1: I'm not a pants guy.
2: Yeah, I like them, especially if the waist is a little stretchy.
1: See, here's the thing. You know, when you get older, they don't make the pant sizes that we need. They don't make, you know, 35s and 37s.
2: No, they make them.
1: And you know, 41s and stuff like that. They don't make shorts.
2: They make them, but, you know, I think it's all the other things. They don't make them for odd-bodied folks. Right.
1: So the reason that I bring this up is because...
4: Only on 10 tonight, a new restaurant experience is stripping away, emphasis on stripping away, the traditional meaning of fine dining.
5: A five-course meal is on the menu, but clothes are not. Local 10's Jeff Dedarian is live in Hollywood with an exclusive look inside. Jeff, give us the naked truth.
1: Oh, he is. Wait for these puns.
6: Hey there, guys. I guess this gives new meaning to I just don't know what to wear when I go out tonight. In about 90 minutes from now, customers will go inside this front door right here into this steakhouse for a unique dining experience. Naked dining. And it's legal. Or is it?
1: Now, what you'll notice
6: are fully dressed.
7: Let's do a new dinner.
6: The diners, not so much.
7: They disrobe pretty much here.
6: Class soirees.
1: He has to. You have to disrobe when you walk in. So your maitre d' is in just a silk top or silk robe, a very short one. And this chef is something special. I mean, he is just adamant about his porn restaurant.
6: Steakhouse is the talk of the town and social media, not just because of the menu, but for what's not on it. The customers, so that is. Clothes, none.
8: Is it choosing socks off first, or how does it work?
1: Oh, come on,
7: we
1: man.
7: We have a bathroom here.
6: Murad Ali is the chef and owner. He came up with the once-a-month concept to get new business, to generate some buzz. And Chef Ali says there is a market for this. And if you're saying, what? Are you kidding me?
8: What do you want to say to those people who say that?
7: Please allow people to express themselves at our place.
6: Legal? We'll go there before we're done here.
8: Do you find yourself staring at people?
7: No. Lie. Not at all.
1: Lie. Here we go.
6: Tonight, the chef expects about 20 people, men, women, some single, some not. All of them nude. Toshiba Hart is your hostess.
9: It's more so of a gathering to get to know people, new people in the city and the lifestyle.
8: Will you cook in the nude ever or what?
7: Me? No.
8: Now, there's no touchy-feely stuff going on at the table? What about that? Somebody gets friendly? What's the story?
1: No.
2: Dude, you cook in the nude, man. You're back there. You're by the fryer. Bad things can happen.
1: That's a dumb question.
2: No guy's doing that.
1: And let me tell you something. Things fall.
2: Oh.
1: Waist level down. Things fall. They drip. They droop.
2: A little splash, and you're in a lot of trouble, okay?
1: Man.
3: Now it's the Razzle.

0: right, Jeff. Finally, let's talk about impaling children, shall we?
1: We shall.
2: Yes, so a guy in Minnesota just got charged for building a homemade spike strip for kids.
0: Huh.
2: This man, he's 38 years old. Apparently, he had neighborhood kids just cutting through his yard on their bikes to get to the park. And he's yelled at them hundreds of times. Hundreds. And they keep doing it. On a spike, he says. So what's the next logical step? Talk to the parents. Build a fence. Maybe a sprinkler system with a motion sensor. Nah. This dude went like full Home Depot supervillain. He took a piece of plastic, stuck like 33-inch screws on him, pointing straight up, and placed that on the grass like a low-budget Indiana Jones trap.
0: Now, I want you to imagine what this is. He took plastic PVC pipe, okay, and he cut it to the length of, you know, where the kids would be. Now, to give you an idea of a 33-inch nail, Jeff, have you ever seen a yardstick?
1: Yes.
0: Okay. The nails are so big, they are the size of a yardstick.
1: Well, no, they can't be that big, because then the kids couldn't even drive over them. I think the point was to drive over them to pop the tires. But it's his property. Why can't he do it on his property? Who cares?
0: And that
1: he can do what he wants. It's his property.
0: Listen, I hate to say I agree with you, but I agree with you. Now, as far as Mr. Nude Guy, whatever, but if it's his property and he wants to impale children, I hate to say this, but like Jeff said first, it's his right to impale children on his lawn.
1: Well, I don't think he was going for the children. He was going for the bike tires, but, you know, if...
0: children!
1: If little Sammy steps off his tricycle, he's
0: ouch,
1: in trouble.
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11: Scattered showers and storms are possible this afternoon and into this evening. Once again, otherwise a mix of clouds and sun. Look for highs to be in the upper 70s and lower 80s across the area. Mostly cloudy overnight, lows in the mid-60s, a stray shower or two possible. However, our best chances will be this evening. And then on Thursday, a mix of clouds and sun. Look for highs in the lower 80s. We'll have that chance for scattered showers and thunderstorms once again. Highest coverage in the afternoon and evening. Look for similar conditions with highs in the lower 80s on Friday. That's your 7 weather forecast. I'm meteorologist Dan Bickford.
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0: 105.9 The Mount, Nashville's classic rock, the Rizzo and Jeff Show. Sad to say, we've talked a lot. We've shared a lot of laughs. We've cried a little bit. We even, found out that today was the first day of American Bandstand.
1: Wow. Okay. Wow. Nothing like good quality programming like American Bandstand.
0: Okay. It was wholesome.
1: We need some wholesome. We need like Star Search back.
0: Ed McMahon's dead.
1: I'm not asking you to wheel him out there, okay?
0: But I mean, what are you going to do? I dig him up. And-

0: you know, just pump them full of some speed?
1: No, you're celebrating Dick Clark. What do you want me to tell you? American Bandstand. You know who I want back?
0: I love Dick Clark.
1: I'll tell you who I want back, all right? Little Regis Philbin.
0: You know what? Is he dead?
1: Oh, he's long dead.
0: Is he dead for real?
1: Yeah.
0: I love Regis. You know what? Deads we bring back. We should do that tomorrow.
1: Do you know what happened to Regis? Okay. When they came to him on when he was doing Regis and Kathy Lee, they came to him and they told him that he's going to take a pay cut or you're, you know, kind of gone. And then he didn't take the pay cut and he wound up leaving the show. And not long after he left the show,
0: he died.
1: Yeah, he didn't make it.
0: So, interesting topic. I wonder if we name, the dead people we'd love to bring back. Because now that you mention it, think about this. The Big Bopper. Because everybody loves the Big Bopper.
1: Okay.
0: You know, I mean, think about it. Now, again, that has nothing to do with what did make the show.
1: Right.
0: But the Big Bopper would be a great Richie Valenzuela.
1: Yeah, I got to tell you, you know, if we're really going to do this and we're putting together a comprehensive list, I feel like I came up short coming out of the gate with Reg.
0: Yeah, you got to do better than that. Right. Come on,
1: I will. I'll do better.
0: Okay. Paula Deen, how's that?
1: Paula Deen's alive. Okay.
0: That's what you think.
1: Yeah.
2: It's time for What Didn't Make the Show. All the things that they should have got to, but they were sidetracked by people calling and their short attention spans. Here's What Didn't Make the Show on 105.9 The Mountain.
0: All right, so here's the thing. There was people who are good Samaritans, and then there are people who are idiots. And unfortunately, a good Samaritan that deserved a handshake and a spank on the backside got way more than he bargained for.
3: This man is returning a very important lost item.
4: Hey, how you doing? Does a man named Tyrese live here?
3: He found his wallet.
4: He dropped his wallet at the Walmart. I was just returning it.
3: Tyrese Smith thought his missing wallet filled with $50 cash and credit cards was gone for good.
0: Now, here's the problem with that. Jeff, it said stuffed with cash.
1: Yeah. Well, here's the deal. What it was stuffed with was nothing compared to, you know, maybe 40 years ago that would have meant a lot. You and I couldn't, we'd blow it by heading down Patton Ave by the,
0: That doesn't even fill my car.
1: I know, yeah.
0: So, you know, and again, maybe if we went to like a record archive, got some Big Bopper albums, maybe stuff like that. But I got to tell you, I don't know what 50 bucks gets you anymore.
1: Yeah, we're going to take 50 bucks and blow it on Big Bopper vinyl. That's what we're going to do. We would do that. That's the problem.
0: Are you kidding me? You know we would do that, dude.
2: Man, Rizzo and Jeff were really lazy today. What Didn't Make the Show is on 105.9 The Mountain.
0: Yes, we would. And here's the thing. Let's talk a little bit about some chicken. You ready to talk chicken?
1: God, always.
5: This is London's wildest dating event, and it's getting out of hand. We get 150 people in one place, then dress someone up as a chicken and get everyone to hunt them. It started off as a joke, but last weekend we had two hunts with 250 singles. Like 250. The chicken hides in a pub or bar. They race to find them while doing challenges, like find a celebrity. One team bumped into David Williams. And you can pick up items along the way now, so you can call in egg strikes on other dates. It gets bizarrely competitive, and we have to remind them that they are on a date. Like, the winners only get a rubber chicken. And now we have a matching platform, so your team is of similar age and interests. We used to do this by hand. Thank you, AI. Two past players just moved in together, so it works. We just took it to Birmingham, Manchester, and got on Channel 4.
6: 150 people. Like, it's Saturday, by the way.
5: And now you can play your own game with your own friends. Perfect for groups of four or more. We just made a YouTube video showing how fun it is. Someone just hunted a chicken in Bratislava.
0: So,
5: what is going on?
0: So all you gotta do, ladies and gentlemen, what did make the show from Jeff first and then Rizzo? Is dress up like a chicken, run around, and you will get laid.
1: Yeah. Why don't you just do what we did back in the day? Pop some ecstasy, go to the nightclub.
0: Take a Four Loko and shut the hell up, okay?
2: It's almost time for them to go home. Their final what? What Didn't Make the Show right now on the Rizzo and Jeff Show.
0: Speaking of people flying, it just popped into my head. We started this break, if you're just tuning in, talking about deads we'd like to see back alive. JFK Jr. would be a good one. He flew into the ocean. Never came back.
1: Yeah, yeah. Well, he hit a few clouds there. It was a little stormy.
0: it was.
1: A little bit stormy. He was arguing with his lady. It was like a whole bad combination.
0: Was he arguing with his lady?
1: Yeah, they were known to argue.
0: Because he was cheating. They all cheat.
1: Well, they're the Kennedys, unless you're... I was going to say RFK, who could listen to him talk for an extended period of time, but... You know, he's cheated as well. He has.
0: Oh, they cheater, all cheater, pumpkin eater. Yeah. I mean, RFK, he was just spotted with David Arquette. Him and David Arquette have been spotted out together in L.A. multiple times. Courtney Cox's ex. I mean, come on, guys.
1: You know who didn't get any? That Ted Kennedy. You know, he had that big old head.
0: Because he was big old head. He was fat. He was the fat Kennedy, and you didn't want to be the fat Kennedy, and he put somebody in a river.
1: Yeah, yeah.
0: When you put somebody in a river, bro, you're not getting much.
1: I wonder if he was jealous of his brothers, you know?
0: He was fat, had a big head, and put somebody in a river. Of course he was jealous.
1: I mean, all you had to do, Ted, is, like, you know, you pick the lady up, take her to Hyannis Port, show her the... You know, the land they have there.
0: And she'll say, look at all your beautiful brothers, and I got the doughy one. Yeah. Who wants the doughy Kennedy?
1: Right. Yeah.
0: Speaking of the doughy Kennedy, he's dead too, isn't he?
1: He didn't make it either. Yeah.
0: We're talking about a lot of dead people.
1: No, I know.
0: All right, anyway, final thing that didn't make the show, there was a man. He was like, you know what? People drive go-karts. People ride motorbikes. People ride motorboats. People do whatever they want when they pull up to the Wally World. You know what? I'm going to take out my Whirly Bird. And I'm going to get inside that Whirly Bird. And I'm going to head to Walmart. I'm going to get what I need. And I'm going to get back in my Whirly Bird. And I'm going to head home.
1: I think this guy went to Cabela's as well. Made a Cabela's stop.
0: Did he hit Cabela's?
1: Yeah, I think he hit Cabela's.
0: He needed some fishing supplies.
1: Yeah, why not?
7: A quick shopping trip on Saturday night quickly went viral.
8: And it's no different than taking your snowmobile in the winter and going to a restaurant to get something to eat.
7: But for Washington County Sheriff's Office, it was a unique call.
9: And there is, in fact, a helicopter in the parking lot. I'll be the pilot.
7: The pilot is Dennis Pipping with a long love of flying.
8: Ever since I was a kid, I think I remember I was about 5 years old and laying down on the kitchen floor like Superman, you know, and praying to God. It said, if you're real, make me fly.
0: And now, that's real sweet, Pipping. All right, but the deal is... You can't fly. And if you're laying on the ground at five saying, I wish I could fly.
1: Yeah.
0: All right. That's different. All right.
1: Well, I would assume you can't just create danger for people or the property on the ground. So if you're bringing your helicopter down into a Walmart or a Cabela's, whatever it may be, I would assume, you know.
0: Well, I think you would need permission, right?
1: If it's private property, like if it's Walmart parking lot, you're going to need permission.
0: No, people live in Walmart.
1: You're going to need a permission before you land down.
0: Do you think so? Because he didn't get it. Maybe that's why he got in trouble.
1: Yeah. So, but
0: Michael Jackson. There's another one. Great, great guy. Great, great person we could bring back from the dead and would love to get on a helicopter.
1: Yeah, yeah.
0: Because it's called a Whirly Bird.
1: That's it. Fire back up Neverland Ranch. What the heck, huh?
0: Have a great day, everybody. Bye-bye.
2: Wow, Jeff puts all that together and you got to none of it. Good work. But try again tomorrow. Maybe it'll be a little better. 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

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A lot of tired people today after getting a chance to see him at the Well last night. If you missed that show, playing again Saturday night at the Spectrum Center in Charlotte.

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0: Now, here's the latest forecast from the 7 News Weather Center on 105.9 The Mountain.
1: Scattered showers and storms are possible this afternoon and into this evening. Once again, otherwise a mix of clouds and sun. Look for highs to be in the upper 70s and lower 80s across the area. Mostly cloudy overnight, lows in the mid-60s, a stray shower or two possible. However, our best chances will be this evening. And then on Thursday, a mix of clouds and sun. Look for highs in the lower 80s. We'll have that chance for scattered showers and thunderstorms once again. Highest coverage in the afternoon and evening. Look for similar conditions with highs in the lower 80s on Friday. That's your 7 weather forecast. I'm meteorologist Dan Bickford.
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I'll tell you what you can win next, coming up in less than 10 minutes. Right now, John Mellencamp.

0: 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And Rizzo and Jeff have got your hookup. 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

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And on this day in 2016, Greg Allman canceled the majority of his upcoming tour dates due to what he described as a serious health issue. He would later die from complications of liver cancer in 2017. Here are the Allman Brothers Band.

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0: 105.9 The Mountain, Asheville's Classic Rock. I'm Jess. Got some rock history for you for today, August 5th. It is Rick Derringer's birthday, turning 80. Also, this day in 1975, after a New York performance, Aerosmith signed a $125,000 recording contract with Columbia Records. Also in 1975, the first all-female hard rock band was formed, The Runaways, with Joan Jett, Sandy West, future Bangle Mickey Steele, and Miss Lita Ford.
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11: Scattered showers and storms are possible this afternoon and into this evening. Once again, otherwise a mix of clouds and sun. Look for highs to be in the upper 70s and lower 80s across the area. Mostly cloudy overnight, lows in the mid-60s, a stray shower or two possible. However, our best chances will be this evening. And then on Thursday, a mix of clouds and sun. Look for highs in the lower 80s. We'll have that chance for scattered showers and thunderstorms once again. Highest coverage in the afternoon and evening. Look for similar conditions with highs in the lower 80s. On Friday, at your 7 weather forecast, I'm meteorologist Dan Bickford.
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0: 1059 The Mountain, Asheville's classic rock with Motley Crue. Their show's getting close. August 17th with Tesla and Extreme at Treliant Amphitheater in Charlotte. I'm Jess, and if you're a fan of Ted Lasso, good news. The new season is back. You can catch all the episodes up on Apple. Coming up next, I've got Queen on the Mountain.
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0: 105.9 The Mountain, Asheville's classic rock with some AC/DC. I'm Jess. All right, traffic usually drives everyone crazy. Well, now the city wants your opinion on speed humps, traffic calming. City wants to know what works and what doesn't and what should change in Asheville's traffic calming policy. 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
3: Clouds and sun. Look for highs to be in the upper 70s and lower 80s across the area. Mostly cloudy overnight, lows in the mid 60s, a stray shower or two possible. However, our best chances will be this evening. And then on Thursday, a mix of clouds and sun. Look for highs in the lower 80s. We'll have that chance for scattered showers and thunderstorms once again. Highest coverage in the afternoon and evening. Look for similar conditions with highs in the lower 80s on Friday. That's your 7 weather forecast. I'm meteorologist Dan Bickford.
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It takes its time, but the shack outside the game. You know what I'm talking about. Just let me know if you wanna go to that whole mile on the range. They got a lot of nice girls.

0: 105.9 The Mountain, Asheville's classic rock with Pat Benatar, killing it last night at the Well in Greenville. She'll be back in Charlotte at the Spectrum Center with Neil Giraldo and, of course, Brian Adams. That show is coming up on Saturday night. Coming up next, I've got Billy Squire, and we'll hear from the Eagles, too, on The Mountain.
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0: So what a great band, huh?
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0: 105.9 The Mountain, Asheville's classic rock queen from the album The Game. 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I'm Steve Richards. 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

0: mix of clouds and sun. Look for highs to be in the upper 70s and lower 80s across the area. Mostly cloudy overnight, lows in the mid-60s, a stray shower or two possible. However, our best chances will be this evening. And then on Thursday, a mix of clouds and sun. Look for highs in the lower 80s. We'll have that chance for scattered showers and thunderstorms once again. Highest coverage in the afternoon and evening. Look for similar conditions with highs in the lower 80s on Friday. That's your 7 weather forecast. I'm meteorologist Dan Bickford.
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0: 105.9 The Mountain, Asheville's Classic Rock, with Heart by Request for Fletcher this afternoon. I'm Steve Richards. Back to school coming up in a few weeks. 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

0: 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Zeppelin. We got Get the Lead Out coming up tonight at 8. We do that every weeknight here on the Mountain. Thank you for listening on the job today. This Friday morning at 8, we've got another great Asheville deal for you. 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
1: Scattered showers and storms are possible this afternoon and into this evening. Once again, otherwise a mix of clouds and sun. Look for highs to be in the upper 70s and lower 80s across the area. Mostly cloudy overnight, lows in the mid-60s, a stray shower or two possible. However, our best chances will be this evening. And then on Thursday, a mix of clouds and sun. Look for highs in the lower 80s. We'll have that chance for scattered showers and thunderstorms once again. Highest coverage in the afternoon and evening. Look for similar conditions with highs in the lower 80s on Friday. At your 7 weather forecast, I'm meteorologist Dan Bickford.
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2: 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One person was killed after a fatal accident on Pisgah Highway. Officials say the investigation is ongoing. How do you feel about speed humps? The city of Asheville wants to know. Read more about the public survey. Finally, does an old Appalachian tradition portend snow? Read our folkloric analysis of recent foggy weather.
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That for Woodfin this afternoon. I'm Steve Richards. Jimi Hendrix now on The Mountain.

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I'm Steve Richards. All this week, Rizzo and Jeff in the morning have your chance

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You too. I'm Steve Richards. Coming up, your last chance of the day to win $1,000 summer cash contest. Listen for that keyword coming up just after 5 here on The Mountain. Pink Floyd.

0: I call for Mr. Floyd from Mr. Floyd. Will you accept the charge from the United States? Calling, are we reaching? See, he keeps hanging up. And it's a man answering.
1: 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Shut up!

105.9 The Mountain, Asheville's classic rock queen and David Bowie together. I'm Steve Richards. Thank you for listening. Moments away from another keyword in the summer cash contest. 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Buncombe County approves river access. Woodfin Greenway. And $31 million ENCA expansion, and Representative Chuck Edwards ends his reelection campaign amid a House ethics investigation. If you need to know what's happening in Western North Carolina, check out 828newsnow.com, your local news source with real stories, real people, and real updates from across the 828. 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
2: My attorney said to me, when you die, do you want to be buried or cremated? So I said, surprise me. No spoilers. I was doing some research on the internet the other night. I discovered that there had once been a murder in the house that we're currently living in. It happened 2 years after we moved in. Raised a lot of questions, actually. I was a little kid when my grandfather died. I remember I asked my mother, I said, when I die, will I see Grampy again? And she said, not if you're good.
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1: It's Rizzo and Jeff, and coming up on the show all week long at Harris Cherokee Resort and Events Center, Jeff Collective Soul. 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What a great band, huh?
2: 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So this is all you got to do. 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